0: huge coordination effort in the aftermath of the earthquakes.
1: The most amazing things that we have seen so far is the solidarity that also the civil society organizations is doing. And, well, everyone has a main focus, which is helping the affected.
0: There's been a minor earthquake at Leongatha in Victoria. The magnitude 2.3 tremor was recorded just after 2 this morning. A woman has been shot dead on the Gold Coast. Emergency services were unable to save the 23-year-old when responding to the incident at Biggera Waters. A 23-year-old man has been charged with domestic violence murder. He's due to face court today. The third hearing block of the Royal Commission on Anti-Semitism and Social Cohesion is getting underway today. The latest round of hearings focuses on the distribution of anti-Semitic content and other forms of hate speech online. An airline employee has been charged by federal police with importing more than 1 kilo of heroin into Melbourne. The Thai national was performing work duties on board an international flight when she arrived at Melbourne Airport on Thursday and had her baggage screened by Border Force officers. They found white powder concealed within the lining of 12 tote bags in the woman's luggage. Testing allegedly returned a positive reading for heroin with an estimated street value of $500,000. New research shows Australian students are being double-squeezed by higher university fees and the cost of living. Universities Australia data has found the cost of maintaining a basic student living standard has risen 5% faster than inflation since 2021. A pilot and 10 skydivers have been killed when a parachuting school plane crashed in eastern France. Officials say the aircraft, which was carrying 5 first-time skydivers, fell almost vertically after taking off near Nancy. The Australian dollar is buying 68.89 US cents. This is Air News. In AFL, Dean Solomon insists he hasn't put any more thought into Essendon's vacant coaching job. Eddie Summerfield reports.
2: The Bombers' 10th straight loss as North Melbourne surged into 9th spot on the ladder with a 14-point win. Interim Essendon coach Dean Solomon no clearer if he wants the senior coaching job.
3: Haven't even thought about it.
2: Or what his next step will be.
3: Some stage there will be a conversation that needs to be had.
2: Round 16 finished with Fremantle recording a 51-point win, restricting Gold Coast to just 3 goals. Coach Damien Hardwick frustrated after a 5th straight loss.
4: Been a tough battle the last couple of weeks, I'm not going to lie, we're just struggling.
2: Eddie Summerfield, Melbourne.
0: The Knights have climbed to 5th on the NRL ladder after overcoming the West Tigers 12-6. The Raiders got the better of the Dragons 24-16. For the first time, Canada is through to the round of 16 at the World Cup, co-host defeating South Africa 1-0 in stoppage time. George Russell has won the Austrian Formula One Grand Prix from Max Verstappen and Kimi Antonelli. The McLaren of Oscar Piastri finishing 4th.
5: To beat both Ferraris was a really good day, so very happy with that.
0: Ben Stokes is retiring from Test cricket. The England captain says he's lost the fight after missing the second Test against New Zealand after a nightclub incident. Australian The Independent Radio News.
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11: Looking out my window and confirming, yes, a cloudy Monday certainly is windy, a little bit bitter as well. Top of only 19 for your Monday, cloudy Tuesday, very high chance of rain, light winds 10 to 16. And Wednesday, partly cloudy, very high chance of evening rain, maybe an evening thunderstorm as well, 11 to 19. And Thursday, very high chance of morning showers, a sunny afternoon, 12 to 19. Currently 14 degrees, 7 past 10, DCFM 88.9.

0: CFM 88.9. Diesel. His birth name, of course, was Marc Lazotte, and in the late 1990s, he decided to relaunch under that birth name. A song called Dig. Of course, now he's better known as Diesel, and probably will be always known and loved as Diesel. 22 past 10 with Ken on your Monday. How you doing? How's the day going? On the way, we've got your local news, Billy Idol, some jazz, and a whole lot more. 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
1: Hi, I'm Laura Lee Slack with the DCFM News Update. Dubbo Regional Council is investing big in the year ahead, with more than $20 million committed to the long-awaited Wiradjuri Tourism Centre. The project headlines the Council's newly adopted 2026-27 budget, which also includes major spending on roads, footpaths, bridges, waste facilities and new council vehicles. More than $13.5 million will go towards upgrading urban roads and shared pathways, while $11.1 million is earmarked for rural roads and bridge improvements. Mayor Josh Black says the budget provides a clear roadmap for projects over the next 12 months, with community feedback helping shape the final plan after 23 public submissions. The full budget and operational plan will be available on the Dubbo Regional Council website from July 1st. A homeless Dubbo woman has been disqualified from driving after being caught behind the wheel while her license was suspended over unpaid fines. 55-year-old Edith Eastwood pleaded guilty in Dubbo local court to driving while suspended and possessing cannabis and methamphetamine. Police stopped her car in Erskine Street in the early hours of May 16th. She admitted she knew her license was suspended, and during a search, officers allegedly found cannabis, methamphetamine, and several syringes inside the vehicle. The court heard Eastwood was living in her car at the time, but is now staying with friends. Her lawyer told the court she was struggling financially and asked for minimum penalties. Eastwood was fined $250. For the drug offences, disqualified from driving for 6 months and placed on a 12-month conditional release order. Dubbo College has claimed Astley Cup glory for a third straight year, defeating Bathurst High 26 points to 10 in the prestigious inter-school competition. The victory follows last week's dominant 32-4 win over Orange High, sealing the coveted trophy for 2026. Denison College Principal Craig Licata says the Astley Cup is about much more than sport, bringing students, staff and the wider community together with enormous school pride. He thanked all of the supporters, including many former students, who turned up to cheer on the teams and keep the century-old tradition alive. Bathurst now heads to Orange next week for the final match of the tournament, although the result won't affect this year's championship. Young Wellington woman is putting affordable housing front and centre after being named the town's 2026 Young Woman. Born and bred local Ms. Everingham says soaring house prices are making it harder for young people to stay in the Central West. She believes investment linked to nearby solar farms has pushed the cost of a typical three-bedroom home up by around $100,000. She says keeping young people living, working and studying locally is vital for Wellington's future, adding there are plenty of ways to gain an education without leaving town. Ms. Everingham entered the competition during the Wellington Show's 150th year, saying she wants to use the platform to champion rural communities and showcase everything her hometown has to offer. That's all for the DCFM local news.
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7: A cloudy Monday, windy as well, 19 the top. Cloudy for Tuesday, very high chance of rain, 10 to 16. Wednesday, First day of July, partly cloudy. The high chance of an evening shower, chance of an evening thunderstorm as well, 11 to 19. 12 to 19 for your Thursday, very high chance of morning showers, sunny afternoon. Currently 14 degrees, 24 to 11, DCFM 88.9.

0: 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You got the look. 10 to 11, Chris Stapleton, Sharon O'Neill, and the latest in new sport and weather.
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1: I'm Alan Baskin. Fresh polling has revealed One Nation has dropped in popularity after Pauline Hanson's press club address. Sarah Vitasane has the details.
2: Two new opinion polls show One Nation's popularity has taken a hit, with Labor regaining the lead. The news poll in The Australian shows primary support for the Albanese government has increased from 30% to 33%. Core support for One Nation fell from 31% to 29%, while the coalition has recorded a new historic low of 17%. The Financial Review's Redbridge Accent poll also has Labor retaking the lead on primary votes. But it's Pauline Hanson's popularity that has seen the biggest drop. Her net favourability rating has plunged 10 points in a month.
1: Police are investigating whether a father mistook his accelerator for the brake when his car crashed into a food store on Sydney's northern beaches. Lee Harrison has more.
3: Emergency services were called to Allambie Heights following reports of a crash. Officers finding a BMW station wagon that had been driven into the front of the establishment. It's believed the man was picking up his son when he hit the group of children. Paramedics treated an 11-year-old boy at the scene for leg and arm injuries. He's been taken to hospital for further treatment. Two other children sustained minor injuries. Investigations are ongoing. Lee Harrison, AIR News.
1: Iran and the US have been trading attacks in the Gulf less than 2 weeks after a deal was signed to negotiate a permanent end to the conflict. Professor Martin Keir from the University of Sydney says Tehran is using the Strait of Hormuz as leverage over the US.
4: Part of the unintended consequences of the war is that the Iranians have discovered just how much pressure they can place on the United States by just even saying that the Straits of Hormuz are closed, and the economic damage that that can do to Western economies.
1: New research shows Australian students are being double squeezed by higher university fees and the cost of living. Universities Australia figures have found the cost of maintaining a basic student living standard has risen 5% faster than inflation since 2021. Chief Executive Luke Shee says there should be fewer barriers to education.
5: We need more students graduating in teaching, in nursing, in engineering and healthcare to support Australia's future. And we can't continue if we put these barriers up of high fees. We've had 5 years of these fees. It's time that they were replaced.
1: 11 people have been killed in a skydiving plane crash in eastern France. One pilot, five passengers and five instructors were on board the civilian aircraft when it went down yesterday. The crash is one of the deadliest private plane accidents in French history. Former Australian of the Year Professor Richard Scollier will be remembered at a state funeral at the Sydney Opera House next month. The pioneering cancer specialist died earlier this month at the age of 59 after a three-year battle with brain cancer. His life will be commemorated on Monday, July the 13th. This is AIR News. Coach Laurie Daly has prioritised experience in a Blues shake-up for next week's NRL Origin decider. Dolphins winger Jack Bostock is the only debutant, appearing at the expense of Brian Toor. Bradman Best and Stephen Crichton have been recalled. Round 17 of the NRL wrapped up with a 12-6 win for the Knights over the Tigers. The Raiders handed the Dragons their third straight loss, claiming victory 24-16. North Melbourne has surged into the AFL top 10 after beating Essendon by 14 points. The Roos are on track for their first finals campaign since 2016. For Harry Sheezel, the result was the first time in his 82-game career he's won three in a row.
6: Crazy to think 4 years in, but it's exciting. We're not playing the best footy probably, but we're finding a way to win games of footy, and that's all that matters at this point of the year.
1: Canada is through to the World Cup round of 16, sending South Africa packing after the first knockout match of the tournament. A stoppage time goal from Stephen Estakio secured the co-hosts a 1-0 win. England captain Ben Stokes has announced his retirement from international cricket in the middle of a test match. The all-rounder confirmed the move just before tea on day four against New Zealand, earning a standing ovation from fans. Australian Independent Radio News.
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11: Out my window, little bit of sunshine, blue sky, and of course the cloudy conditions, and windy Monday, top of 19. Cloudy tomorrow, very high chance of rain, light winds, 10 to 16. Wednesday, the first day of July, a partly cloudy day, very high chance of evening rain, maybe an evening thunderstorm, 11 to 19. And Thursday, very high chance of morning showers, sunshine for the afternoon, light winds 12 to 19. Currently 15 degrees, 5 past 11, DCFM 88.9.

0: Daisy FM 88.9, The Walk of Life, Dire Straits, 21 past 11 with Can, through till midday. The birthday list. Having a birthday today? Who are you sharing your birthday with? We will find out shortly. DNA, Suzanne Vega on board. Run DMC with Aerosmith on board. Mr. Mellencamp, Cheryl Crow. Oh, and a few more.
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0: SCFM 88.9, Sheryl Crow, 24 to 12 midday. Happy birthday celebrating today. Hope you're staying warm and finding time to, celebrate your birthday, sharing your birthday with the following. Scottish-Australian musician, the voice of Men at Work. Three albums with Men at Work between 81 and 85, and since then, he's done 15 solo albums. Happy birthday to Colin Hay. Happy birthday to Ian Pace, Deep Purple drummer. He's the only constant member since Deep Purple formed back in 1968. Robert Foster, Australian musician, 9 studio albums and played guitar with the classic Aussie band, The Go-Betweens. And finally, another Aussie under the spotlight. Happy birthday to Australian painter and designer Ken Doan.
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0: 16 degrees at the moment, 19 the top, and for your Monday, cloudy and windy. Hope the rest of your day goes well.
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0: This news update is brought to you by 40 Winks Dubbo, locally owned for over 30 years.
1: I'm Alan Baskin. The federal opposition says speculation over the future of Angus Taylor's leadership is a complete distraction. Two new polls show core support for the coalition has fallen to record lows. The surveys also reveal Angus Taylor's personal popularity is at its lowest point since he deposed former leader Susan Lee. But senior Liberal Tim Wilson maintains the party can claw back support by selling a message of hope.
2: We need to make sure that we're ending the corruption, we're stopping inflation, we're cutting taxes and we're backing small business. And what we need is a government that is focused on the blue liberal horizon of hope.
1: A young woman has been fatally shot on the Gold Coast overnight. First responders were called to the Biggera Waters address shortly before 8, where they found the 23-year-old with gunshot wounds. She died at the scene. A 23-year-old man known to the woman has been charged with offences, including domestic violence murder, and is due in court. A neighbour of the victim has told 9 she ran in to help before assistance arrived.
3: I heard a commotion. I ran downstairs. I asked, does somebody need help? Somebody said, yes, please ring an ambulance.
1: And if you or someone you know is experiencing domestic violence, contact 1-800-RESPECT. The United States insists technical peace talks to end the war with Iran are still on track, despite a recent flare-up in fighting. An Iranian official says Tehran did not take part in negotiations slated to happen today due to recent attacks on the regime. Iran is now claiming to have destroyed 8 US military sites in Kuwait and Bahrain. The new data reveals every state and territory government except Western Australia will have to start cutting key services because of the size of the interest bill on their debt. Ratings agency Standard & Poor's has found it's growing twice as fast as federal debt and is on track to pass $1 trillion by the turn of the decade. Victoria was singled out with its debt level on track to soar by 427% to almost $291 billion in 2030. The interest bill will swallow almost $12 billion, or 9.4% of total outlays. Exiled underworld kingpin Kaz Hamad reportedly ordered the firebombing of Melbourne's Adas Israel synagogue as payment to the Iranian government. The Age reports it's obtained intelligence showing the fire was payback to Iran for allowing Kaz's gang to operate an international drug and cigarette trafficking network in areas under its control. ASIO has previously confirmed a former Australian resident living in Iraq directed the attack after being recruited by Iran, but has not publicly identified that person. Police investigations into the attack are ongoing. The corporate watchdog is urging all superannuation trustees to take immediate steps to strengthen member protections and oversight practices. An ASIC review has identified persistent failures by trustees to conduct checks on fee advice documents and to monitor high-risk super activity. This is AIR News. Laurie Daly is confident his new-look Blues side can get it done against the Maroons after swinging the axe on several players for next week's NRL State of Origin decider. Bradman Best, Stephen Crichton and Liam Martin have been recalled, and Dolphins flyer Jack Bostock will make his debut on the wing. Daly says it's exciting to give them the opportunity.
4: Obviously it's disappointing for the guys you had to leave out, but they're the sort of tough decisions that you have to make, and we've gone with it, and we're confident that this will be the team that'll get the job done.
1: In AFL, Dean Solomon insists he'll play his role as Essendon ramps up its search for its next coach. The Bombers have slumped to their 10th straight loss. The interim coach has yet to commit to applying for the job full-time. Canada has moved into the round of 16 at the FIFA World Cup with a 1-0 stoppage time victory over South Africa. 4 Australians will be in action on day 1 at Wimbledon. Alexander Vukic, Adam Walton, Rinky Hijikata and Daria Kazatkina are all set to begin their campaigns tonight. Ben Stokes has shocked fans during England's test match with New Zealand by announcing his retirement from international cricket. Australian Independent Radio News.
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10: Going for a max of 19 today and cloudy, tomorrow Tuesday, 16 with rain, Wednesday, 19 with rain increasing, and Thursday, 19 with showers easing. Burrendong Dam is currently at 28%. 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
1: Hi, I'm Laura Lee Slack with the DCFM News Update. Dubbo Regional Council is investing big in the year ahead, with more than $20 million committed to the long-awaited Wiradjuri Tourism Centre. The project headlines the Council's newly adopted 2026-27 budget, which also includes major spending on roads, footpaths, bridges, waste facilities and new council vehicles. More than $13.5 million will go towards upgrading urban roads and shared pathways, while $11.1 million is earmarked for rural roads and bridge improvements. Mayor Josh Black says the budget provides a clear roadmap for projects over the next 12 months, with community feedback helping shape the final plan after 23 public submissions. The full budget and operational plan will be available on the Dubbo Regional Council website from July 1st. A homeless Dubbo woman has been disqualified from driving after being caught behind the wheel while her license was suspended over unpaid fines. 55-year-old Edith Eastwood pleaded guilty in Dubbo local court to driving while suspended and possessing cannabis and methamphetamine. Police stopped her car in Erskine Street in the early hours of May 16th. She admitted she knew her license was suspended, and during a search, officers allegedly found cannabis, methamphetamine, and several syringes inside the vehicle. The court heard Eastwood was living in her car at the time but is now staying with friends. Her lawyer told the court she was struggling financially and asked for minimum penalties. Eastwood was fined $250. For the drug offences, disqualified from driving for 6 months and placed on a 12-month conditional release order. Dubbo College has claimed Astley Cup glory for a third straight year, defeating Bathurst High 26 points to 10 in the prestigious inter-school competition. The victory follows last week's dominant 32-4 win over Orange High, sealing the coveted trophy for 2026. Denison College Principal Craig Licata says the Astley Cup is about much more than sport, bringing students, staff and the wider community together with enormous school pride. He thanked all of the supporters, including many former students, who turned up to cheer on the teams and keep the century-old tradition alive. Bathurst now heads to Orange next week for the final match of the tournament, although the result won't affect this year's championship. Young Wellington woman is putting affordable housing front and centre after being named the town's 2026 Young Woman. Born and bred local Ms. Everingham says soaring house prices are making it harder for young people to stay in the Central West. She believes investment linked to nearby solar farms has pushed the cost of a typical three-bedroom home up by around $100,000. She says keeping young people living, working and studying locally is vital for Wellington's future, adding there are plenty of ways to gain an education without leaving town. Ms. Everingham entered the competition during the Wellington Show's 150th year, saying she wants to use the platform to champion rural communities and showcase everything her hometown has to offer. That's all for the DCFM local news.
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7: Going for a max of 19 today and cloudy. Tomorrow Tuesday, 16 with rain. Wednesday, 19 with rain increasing. And Thursday, 19 with showers easing. Burrendong Dam is currently at 28%. 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

0: This news update is brought to you by 40 Winks Dubbo, locally owned for over 30 years.
1: Hello there, this is Michael Lynch. The results of the latest political polling suggest a surge in support for One Nation may have been a flash in the pan after the press club address by party leader Pauline Hanson. Sarah Vitason reports.
2: Two new opinion polls show One Nation's popularity has taken a hit, with Labor regaining the lead. The news poll in The Australian shows primary support for the Albanese government has increased from 30% to 33%. Core support for One Nation fell from 31% to 29%, while the coalition has recorded a new historic low of 17%. The Financial Review's Redbridge Accent poll also has Labor retaking the lead on primary votes. But it's Pauline Hanson's popularity that has seen the biggest drop. Her net favourability rating has plunged 10 points in a month.
1: Melbourne and Sydney have recorded major downturns in their auction clearance rates. Cotality Research Director Tim Lawless says the Victorian capital has recorded its lowest rate since 2021.
3: If you look at some of the more outer fringes of Melbourne, getting out towards areas like Casey or the outer fringes of Wyndham and Melton and Hume, you'd have to think with investors, what we're expecting investors will probably pull back pretty sharply with the budget hand down. So even those outer fringes where investors have been more active may start to show some softness as well.
1: More allegations of corruption on big build sites in Victoria are disgraceful. So says the state's opposition leader, Jess Wilson. 2 years after allegations first surfaced and the Allan government so-called clean-up of the big build, large sums of money continue to flow from state and federally funded projects to the underworld, with payments still being made this year to people such as Mick Gatto. Ms Wilson says this further reinforces the need for a royal commission.
4: The Premier has claimed time and time again she has zero tolerance. They are her words. So how does she explain that those underworld figures are still receiving payments, taxpayer-funded payments, this year? It is disgraceful conduct, but this Premier has no plan to fix it.
1: In Air Showbiz news, the curtain has prematurely fallen on yet another big stage musical. More from entertainment reporter Peter Ford.
5: Pretty tough times in live theatre. So yesterday, the cast of Waitress playing in Melbourne at Her Majesty's were told it's over. We're finishing in a couple of weeks in Melbourne. We're not going to Sydney. We're not going to Brisbane. We're going nowhere. So it's tanked. And of course, a week before, Beetlejuice, which was playing in Brisbane, cast were told then it's over. And earlier in the year, Back to the Future, same thing, it's over.
1: In other news, the pilot and all 10 passengers made up of 5 students and 5 instructors have been killed in the crash of a skydiving plane at an airfield in the northeast of France. Australia and Vanuatu are expected to sign a $500 million strategic partnership to help curb China's influence in the region. And more than 900 flights have been delayed at London's Heathrow and Gatwick airports as the UK's heatwave produces powerful thunderstorms. Now checking the Aussie share market, where the All Ords is trading up 52.40 and one Australian dollar is currently buying 68.87 US cents. This is Air News. The Knights' 12-6 victory over the West Tigers yesterday wins them fifth placing on the NRL ladder. Captain Kalyn Ponga says despite the win, his side still has a long way to go.
6: We're finding ways to win during this period, but we need to be better. We need to be better moving into this next sort of block of the season, you know, into the back end of the season. It's nice to win, but we got to go again.
1: In yesterday's other game, the Raiders beat the Dragons 24-16. In the AFL, Essendon has lost its 10th game in a row. Interim coach Dean Solomon is still not saying whether he wants the job full-time, but he says he'll still be at Bomberland next year, regardless of who the coach is.
7: Well, I'm contracting until next year, so whether I'm filling water bottles at halftime or I'm assistant coach or whatever, I'm here. I love this footy club. It's a great football club, and we're in the swamp right now. It's been a tough period of time for a long period of time, but I want to be in here rolling my sleeves up to help this football club, and whatever role that is, I'll play my role within that.
1: To round ball footy now, and Canada's historic run at the World Cup continues with the co-host defeating South Africa in the first knockout match of the tournament. Stephen Estakio securing the 1-0 victory with a goal in stoppage time, as heard here on SBS.
8: Stephen Estakio is current home city, plays for LAFC.
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13: Going for a max of 19 today and cloudy, tomorrow Tuesday 16 with rain, Wednesday 19 with rain increasing, and Thursday 19 with showers easing. 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

briefly interrupt this programming for a special DCFM 88.9 news update. Mayor Josh Black, Dubbo Regional Council, has released a media statement. Dubbo Regional Council was notified of a bomb threat on a plane destined for Dubbo this morning. The plane has landed safely with all 74 passengers and crew have been disembarked. Further investigations are underway by relevant emergency services. The Dubbo Regional Council terminal has been evacuated and is currently closed. People are advised to stay away from the area and there are police barricades in place. If you have flights today, please contact your airline for further information. This has been a special news bulletin on DCFM 88.9.

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0: This news update is brought to you by 40 Winks Dubbo, locally owned for over 30 years.
1: Hello there, this is Michael Litch. Australia and Vanuatu are on the brink of inking a landmark security agreement aimed at curbing China's influence. This report from Nelson Scott.
2: 10 months ago, Vanuatu pulled out of signing a strategic pact with Australia, citing concerns around its sovereignty. Following prolonged negotiations, Prime Minister Anthony Albanese and his Vanuatu counterpart are set to ink the Nakamal Agreement in Canberra today.
3: Good to see you.
4: Good to see you. Welcome.
2: The deal is expected to be a watered-down version of the original draft, with both nations agreeing to drop restrictions on Chinese investment in Vanuatu's ports and telecommunications. Australia will be recognised as Port Vila's primary policing partner, but the Pacific nation will still be able to maintain some security ties with Beijing. As part of the deal, Vanuatu has also agreed to block foreign militaries from using its critical infrastructure.
1: The Albanese government claims voters see Labor as a steady pair of hands during challenging times. Two new opinion polls show Labor has reclaimed top spot over One Nation, while the coalition has dropped to historic lows. Voters remain dissatisfied with Anthony Albanese, but still prefer him as Prime Minister. Government Minister Mark Butler says Labor's budget measures are now starting to resonate with the electorate.
5: There'll be another tax cut later this week, two tax cuts in this year's budget that we passed through the Parliament last week. First home buyers recognise that the Australian dream of home ownership might actually be within their grasp after seeing it slip further and further away for so many years.
1: The third block of hearings has begun at the Royal Commission into Anti-Semitism, with the focus on hateful material circulated on social media and anti-Semitism in traditional media. Bondi survivor Arsen Ostrovsky, who was shot in the terror attack, is among the witnesses who'll give evidence. Counsel assisting Richard Lancaster has told the inquiry that fake images of Mr. Ostrovsky were circulated in the wake of the tragedy.
6: Within a day, deepfake images were created and posted across several social media platforms, which showed artificially generated scenes in which he was depicted as laughing while his face was painted with red makeup, as though he was faking his injury.
1: To world news now, and more than 2,000 international rescue workers and 100 sniffer dogs are continuing to search the rubble in the wake of Venezuela's twin earthquakes. More than 30 people were rescued over the weekend, but tens of thousands remain missing. As of this hour, almost 1,500 people have been confirmed dead. Prince Harry's return visit to the UK is now in jeopardy after he was denied a protection detail for his family. This report from Gavin Gray.
7: The Duke of Sussex wants to be in the country to mark the start of the year-long countdown to the Invictus Games for injured military personnel. Now, it would be the first family visit for 4 years, and the King has already offered them accommodation on a royal estate. However, the committee which decides on the level of security for royals has opted not to offer them taxpayer-funded security. And although they'll receive protection when on royal property, they'd have to rely on private security when out and about. Harry's reported to be reconsidering the visit.
1: And also making news today, a pedestrian has died in hospital a month after he was hit by two cars in Sydney's northwest. This is Air News. Alex Dimner is full of optimism ahead of his first round Wimbledon match against Argentinian Roman Burruchaga. It'll be the first time the Australian has faced the world number 66.
8: I think that this is a great opportunity for me. I enjoy playing on the grass. I think my game suits it. I think I can be quite dangerous.
1: Ben Stokes has stunned the cricket world, announcing his retirement from Test cricket. The England captain telling his teammates of his decision during the match with New Zealand.
9: There's something that I know is going to happen over the next 2 days, which is going to be, this is my last 2 days as your captain, and my last 2 days as representing England.
1: In World Cup soccer, Canada has defeated South Africa in the first knockout match of the tournament, the 1-0 victory coming in the 92nd minute of the match. For Australians, all eyes will be on the Socceroos when they face Egypt on Saturday, with Connor Metcalf telling Air Sport the side is pretty confident they can progress to the round of 16.
3: We're all buzzing just to have this amazing achievement and be able to be in this knockout stage. So we're fully confident, and I think after the, you know, our performances, I think we've got a really good shot.
1: And in motorsport, Oscar Piastri has finished fourth in the Austrian Formula One Grand Prix, won by George Russell. Australian Independent Radio News.
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12: Going for a max of 19 today and cloudy. Tomorrow, Tuesday, 16 with rain. Wednesday, 19 with rain increasing. And Thursday, 19 with showers easing. Burrendong Dam is currently at 28%. 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
1: 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Mayor Josh Black, Dubbo Regional Council, has released a media statement. Dubbo Regional Council was notified of a bomb threat on a plane destined for Dubbo this morning. The plane has landed safely with all 74 passengers and crew have been disembarked. Further investigations are underway by relevant emergency services. The Dubbo Regional Airport Terminal had been evacuated and was closed. It is now currently reopened as of 12:40 p.m. this afternoon. If you do have flights this afternoon, please get in contact with your airline you're flying with to see if they're still on route for today. This has been a special DCFM update. 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
2: Hi, I'm Laura Lee Slack with the DCFM News Update. Dubbo Regional Council is investing big in the year ahead, with more than $20 million committed to the long-awaited Wiradjuri Tourism Centre. The project headlines the Council's newly adopted 2026-27 budget, which also includes major spending on roads, footpaths, bridges, waste facilities and new Council vehicles. More than $13.5 million will go towards upgrading urban roads and shared pathways, while $11.1 million is earmarked for rural roads and bridge improvements. Mayor Josh Black says the budget provides a clear roadmap for projects over the next 12 months, with community feedback helping shape the final plan after 23 public submissions. The full budget and operational plan will be available on the Dubbo Regional Council website from July 1st. A homeless Dubbo woman has been disqualified from driving after being caught behind the wheel while her license was suspended over unpaid fines. 55-year-old Edith Eastwood pleaded guilty in Dubbo local court to driving while suspended and possessing cannabis and methamphetamine. Police stopped her car in Erskine Street in the early hours of May 16th. She admitted she knew her license was suspended, and during a search, officers allegedly found cannabis, methamphetamine, and several syringes inside the vehicle. The court heard Eastwood was living in her car at the time but is now staying with friends. Her lawyer told the court she was struggling financially and asked for minimum penalties. Eastwood was fined $250 for the drug offences, disqualified from driving for 6 months and placed on a 12-month conditional release order. Dubbo College has claimed Astley Cup glory for a third straight year, defeating Bathurst High 26 points to 10 in the prestigious inter-school competition. The victory follows last week's dominant 32-4 win over Orange High, sealing the coveted trophy for 2026. Denison College Principal Craig Licata says the Astley Cup is about much more than sport, bringing students, staff and the wider community together with enormous school pride. He thanked all of the supporters, including many former students, who turned up to cheer on the teams and keep the century-old tradition alive. Bathurst now heads to Orange next week for the final match of the tournament, although the result won't affect this year's championship. Young Wellington woman is putting affordable housing front and centre after being named the town's 2026 Young Woman. Born and bred local Ms. Everingham says soaring house prices are making it harder for young people to stay in the Central West. She believes investment linked to nearby solar farms has pushed the cost of a typical three-bedroom home up by around $100,000. She says keeping young people living, working and studying locally is vital for Wellington's future, adding there are plenty of ways to gain an education without leaving town. Ms. Everingham entered the competition during the Wellington Show's 150th year, saying she wants to use the platform to champion rural communities and showcase everything her hometown has to offer. That's all for the DCFM local news.
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7: Going for a max of 19 today and cloudy. Tomorrow Tuesday, 16 with rain. Wednesday, 19 with rain increasing. And Thursday, 19 with showers easing. Burrendong Dam is currently at 28%. 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
5: 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So keep our kids safe, watch for the 40K signs and slow down. How fast are you going now? A message from Transport for New South Wales.
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0: Just a reminder, on school days, school children are about and the speed limit around schools is 40Ks. 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
2: Good afternoon, this is Michael Lynch. Australian students are being hit very hard by high university fees and the cost of living. Universities Australia research has found that since 2021, the cost of maintaining a basic student living standard has risen 5% faster than inflation. Chief Executive Luke Shee says there should be fewer barriers to education.
3: We need more students graduating in teaching, in nursing, in engineering and healthcare to support Australia's future. And we can't continue if we put these barriers up of high fees. We've had 5 years of these fees. It's time that they were replaced.
2: An AI-powered system to improve the flow of energy between unit blocks is currently under development at the University of New South Wales. The technology can predict energy generation and demand, paving the way for real-time distribution decisions. The university's Ripon Chakraborty says AI has the potential to streamline household energy use.
4: Artificial intelligence to understand and govern the modular power portal system by predicting or by understanding, say, for example, tomorrow's weather. It will reduce the energy wastage.
2: Coalition MPs say they're supporting opposition leader Angus Taylor, even though their primary vote has hit an all-time low. This report from Alan Baskin.
5: The latest news poll shows core support is down to 17%, way behind One Nation and Labor. The survey also reveals voters are not convinced Angus Taylor is able to hold the Albanese government to account. His colleague, Phil Thompson, says it's going to take some time to win back support.
6: The polls show that we need to be better. That's why I'm here. That's why we've got others out here in the fight and doing the right thing.
5: The polls also show a slip in support for One Nation, with the party now behind Labor. Alan Baskin, Air News.
2: Western Australia's Country Health Service says it's implementing a series of recommendations after concerns were raised over the care of a baby leading up to her death. 8-month-old Willow Horn died in Kalgoorlie Hospital in September last year while waiting for a transfer to the Perth Children's Hospital. The Health Service's Head of Clinical Standards, Helen Van Gessel, says a review has found the cause of the infant's death was likely a rare heart condition, often caused by a viral infection.
7: The panel's view was that even with all of these improvements in place, it unfortunately may not have changed the tragic outcome for baby Willow. That doesn't replace our need to look for continuous improvement and continuous learning.
2: The Princess of Wales has completed the Three Peaks Challenge to raise money for the hospital which treated her for cancer. In a moving statement posted on X, Princess Catherine revealed that she took up the challenge not simply as a physical endeavour, but to give something back and raise awareness of serious illness. She completed the endurance event, which involves climbing the highest mountains in Scotland, England and Wales, within 24 hours last weekend. She completed the challenge solo, supported en route by the Mountain Rescue, and was greeted at the end by Prince William and their three children, Prince George, Princess Charlotte and Prince Louis. Firstly to tennis, and Wimbledon 2026 starts tonight for four Australians. Over Air Sports, Paul Walsh, courtside.
8: Four of the 13 Australians in the main draw at Wimbledon will be part of the day one action here at SW19. World number 103 Alexander Vukic is first up on court 8, taking on the American Jensen Brooksby. Adam Walton is up against the young Croatian Dino Prismic, while Renike Hijikata and Jesper Dejong will do battle in the final match on court 10. For the women, our only day one representative is Daria Kasatkina. Paul Walsh at Wimbledon for Air Sport.
2: To the AFL, and the Dockers kept the Suns to just 3 goals in their 80-29 defeat yesterday. Gold Coast coach Damien Hardwick concedes there is some work to do.
9: Been a tough battle the last couple of weeks, I'm not going to lie. We're just struggling. Last week was a good game of footy for us. We played well. Tonight we just reverted back to you know, the middling side that we probably sit at the moment.
2: In the NRL, Laurie Daly is confident his new-look Blues could beat the Maroons after cutting Brian Toho, Tony Staggs and Tolu Kula for next week's decider. Bradman Best, Stephen Crichton and Liam Martin have been recalled, while Dolphins flyer Jack Bostock will make his debut on the wing. Daly says it's pretty exciting to give them a chance.
10: We've gone with it and we're confident that this will be the team that'll get the job done.
2: Australian Independent Radio News.
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15: Going for a max of 19 today and cloudy. Tomorrow, Tuesday, 16 with rain. Wednesday, 19 with rain increasing. And Thursday, 19 with showers easing. Burrendong Dam is currently at 28%. 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

0: This news update is sponsored by Hannaford Tyre and Suspension, 78 River Street, Dubbo.
1: Good afternoon, this is Michael Lynch. The Venezuelan government says the country is now facing a race against time to rescue people trapped under the rubble of buildings collapsed by the weekend's horrific earthquakes. The Red Cross says the death toll has reached more than 1,400 people and says it will inevitably climb higher. Save the Children's Valentina was speaking with Nine's Today program when an aftershock was felt.
2: Also, coordinating with the state in order to have specific routes specifically for unaccompanied and separated children were affected. I'm sorry, that was an aftershock. That were affected by this disaster.
1: After a number of false starts, Australia and Vanuatu have signed a landmark security treaty. Prime Minister Anthony Albanese has inked the Nakamal Agreement alongside his Vanuatu counterpart in Canberra this afternoon. The deal will mainly see Australia remain as Port Vila's primary policing partner. Big tech companies have been accused of not doing enough to enforce Australia's social media ban, and so the federal government is about to get a lot tougher. Under proposed changes, social media companies which fail to enforce the national ban on access to children under 16 could face fines of almost $99 million, which is twice the existing maximum penalty. As part of the government's beefed up regulatory powers, tech platform operators will be required to explain what they're doing to stop children and teens accessing accounts which have been deemed off limits to them. One of this country's biggest energy providers is warning that the economics of new wind farms are rapidly deteriorating. Electricity retailer AGL says soaring construction costs have created a widening gap between the cost of new wind farms and the returns that investors could reasonably expect. A New South Wales police operation targeting retail crime has made more than 2,000 arrests since it was established in 2024. Percentile aims to detect and deter offenders while keeping staff and customers safe. Police Superintendent Phil Hallinan says it's becoming easier for people to track down those doing the wrong thing.
3: When you see the footage in these stores, it's quite good. The cameras are only getting better, and it's becoming easier for us to identify and arrest these offenders.
1: Victoria's opposition leader Jess Wilson has vowed to leave no stone unturned in her bid to uncover the extent of corruption on the Big Build. The Age newspaper is reporting that money is still flowing from Big Build subcontractors to gangland figures, including Mick Gatto, with payments made as recently as this year. Ms. Wilson has already vowed to establish a royal commission if she wins government, saying it would have the power to probe both the CFMEU and the Big Build more broadly.
4: This will ensure that it's every contractor, every business, every union on this site. Everything will be under investigation and we will leave no stone unturned. Former ministers, current ministers, former premiers, to get to the bottom of who knew what, when, and why they turned a blind eye to taxpayer money going to the pockets of criminals.
1: As his team battles to scrape into the top 10, Gold Coast Suns coach Damien Hardwick admits his side has failed to meet expectations this AFL season. Sarah Patterson reports.
5: Well, Gold Coast started off the season as premiership favourites, but the mighty have fallen. The Suns now sit 11th on the ladder with 7 wins and 8 losses, the club's worst run of defeats since 2019. Rubbing salt into the wound was yesterday's crushing 51-point loss to Fremantle, the Dockers holding the Suns to a lowly 3 goals. Hardwick admitting he has his work cut out to reinvigorate the team's chances in 2026.
1: In a bid to head off more ugly scenes at Melbourne's Federation Square this weekend, Socceroos fans are instead being urged to watch the game at Amy Park, where they'll be treated to a free breakfast. Australia's do-or-die round of 32 clash against Egypt kicks off at 4 a.m. Saturday. To ease the pain of the early rise, free hot breakfast will be served to the first 10,000 fans through the gates at the park. George Russell is celebrating his Austrian Formula One Grand Prix win. Max Verstappen and Kimi Antonelli were placed second and third respectively, while Aussie Oscar Piastri took the chequered flag in fourth place. Australian Independent Radio News.
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10: Going for a max of 19 today and cloudy. Tomorrow, Tuesday, 16 with rain. Wednesday, 19 with rain increasing. And Thursday, 19 with showers easing. Burrendong Dam is currently at 28%. 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
1: 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Mayor Josh Black, Dubbo Regional Council, has released a media statement. Dubbo Regional Council was notified of a bomb threat on a plane destined for Dubbo this morning. The plane has landed safely with all 74 passengers and crew have been disembarked. Further investigations are underway by relevant emergency services. The Dubbo Regional Airport Terminal had been evacuated and was closed. It is now currently reopened as of 12:40 p.m. this afternoon. If you do have flights this afternoon, please get in contact with your airline you're flying with to see if they're still on route for today. This has been a special DCFM update. 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
2: Hi, I'm Laura Lee Slack with the DCFM News Update. Dubbo Regional Council is investing big in the year ahead, with more than $20 million committed to the long-awaited Wiradjuri Tourism Centre. The project headlines the Council's newly adopted 2026-27 budget, which also includes major spending on roads, footpaths, bridges, waste facilities and new council vehicles. More than $13.5 million will go towards upgrading urban roads and shared pathways, while $11.1 million is earmarked for rural roads and bridge improvements. Mayor Josh Black says the budget provides a clear roadmap for projects over the next 12 months, with community feedback helping shape the final plan after 23 public submissions. The full budget and operational plan will be available on the Dubbo Regional Council website from July 1st. A homeless Dubbo woman has been disqualified from driving after being caught behind the wheel while her license was suspended over unpaid fines. 55-year-old Edith Eastwood pleaded guilty in Dubbo local court to driving while suspended and possessing cannabis and methamphetamine. Police stopped her car in Erskine Street in the early hours of May 16th. She admitted she knew her license was suspended, and during a search, officers allegedly found cannabis, methamphetamine, and several syringes inside the vehicle. The court heard Eastwood was living in her car at the time but is now staying with friends. Her lawyer told the court she was struggling financially and asked for minimum penalties. Eastwood was fined $250 for the drug offences, disqualified from driving for 6 months and placed on a 12-month conditional release order. Dubbo College has claimed Astley Cup glory for a third straight year, defeating Bathurst High 26 points to 10 in the prestigious inter-school competition. The victory follows last week's dominant 32-4 win over Orange High, sealing the coveted trophy for 2026. Denison College Principal Craig Licata says the Astley Cup is about much more than sport, bringing students, staff and the wider community together with enormous school pride. He thanked all of the supporters, including many former students, who turned up to cheer on the teams and keep the century-old tradition alive. Bathurst now heads to Orange next week for the final match of the tournament, although the result won't affect this year's championship. Young Wellington woman is putting affordable housing front and centre after being named the town's 2026 Young Woman. Born and bred local Ms. Everingham says soaring house prices are making it harder for young people to stay in the Central West. She believes investment linked to nearby solar farms has pushed the cost of a typical three-bedroom home up by around $100,000. She says keeping young people living, working and studying locally is vital for Wellington's future, adding there are plenty of ways to gain an education without leaving town. Ms. Everingham entered the competition during the Wellington Show's 150th year, saying she wants to use the platform to champion rural communities and showcase everything her hometown has to offer. That's all for the DCFM local news.
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7: Going for a max of 19 today and cloudy. Tomorrow, Tuesday, 16 with rain. Wednesday, 19 with rain increasing. And Thursday, 19 with showers easing. Burrendong Dam is currently at 28%. 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

that time, 'cause she said, take your time, slow down and let me show you the way. Well, the sand was warm underneath where they lay. 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
1: Hello, I'm Peter Carey. Opposition leader Angus Taylor has used Question Time to ask when the government is going to fix its tax legislation. Couples with a joint investment will not be able to claim capital gains or negative gearing concessions if one dies or in the event of divorce. Labor says the mistake will be corrected when the legislation is amended. Mr. Taylor claims the government can't be trusted.
2: Can the Prime Minister give Australians a straight answer? How much more tax will widows, divorcees and victims of family and domestic violence pay because of the Treasurer's bungled budget?
1: The third block of hearings for the Royal Commission on Anti-Semitism and Social Cohesion is now underway. The latest round will focus on anti-Jewish material circulated on social media, as well as anti-Semitism in the traditional media. The inquiry is due to hear from Bondi terror survivor Asad Ostrovsky, who was shot during the attack. Counsel assisting Richard Lancaster says fake images of Mr. Ostrovsky were circulated in the wake of the tragedy.
3: Within a day, deepfake images were created and posted across several social media platforms, which showed artificially generated scenes in which he was depicted as laughing while his face was painted with red makeup, as though he was faking his injury.
1: Melbourne drivers are about to be hit with higher tolls. From July 1, a single trip on CityLink will cost $12.64, or more than $25 to and from the airport. James Ward from drive.com.au said drivers of light trucks are set to be hit even harder.
4: Every single ute that is sold, bar a couple. So if you're driving a Hilux or a Ford Ranger as your personal vehicle, could be going the camping trip or have the mountain bikes in the back as we see so many Australians do, you're paying almost double what someone in a car is.
1: To Queensland, where a man is facing domestic violence murder charges after a woman was fatally shot on the Gold Coast. Emergency services were called to the Biggera Waters address last night, where they found the 23-year-old with life-threatening injuries, and she died at the scene. The 23-year-old man is believed to be known to the woman and is facing court today. Detective Acting Inspector Leah Urquhart says they're investigating the background of the man.
5: Detectives were door knocking the areas surrounding Lotus Street last night, trying to basically ascertain his background. Police have been in attendance to that address before. However, all of the background in relation to the man and woman is something that forms part of our investigation.
1: A public inquiry is being held in Perth today into Australia's $368 billion AUKUS deal. The partnership between Australia, the UK and US would see WA operate nuclear-powered submarines. Inquiry Commissioner and former politician Peter Garrett says there's still a lot of confusion over the details that locals need clarified.
6: Properly understanding AUKUS is absolutely essential to them being able to live confidently in this part of the world, confident that their money is being spent well as taxpayers, confident that the plans around AUKUS as we understand them are well thought through.
1: This is Air News. The Blues and Maroons have ended camp ahead of the State of Origin decider in Brisbane next week. New South Wales coach Laurie Daly has made several changes, bringing Stephen Crichton, Bradman Best, Liam Martin and Amole Olukuatu into the squad. Queensland will start hot favourites, but coach Billy Slater says nothing is guaranteed.
7: It's not just going to happen for us in 9 days' time. We can't just turn up and expect the continuity of the team and, you know, being familiar with the number on your back and being there last game and got to go and earn every situation, every moment, and every game's different.
1: And things have gone from bad to worse for the Brisbane Broncos. Winger Isaiah Carapani has been caught allegedly speeding in an unregistered vehicle with alcohol in his system while on a provisional licence. To AFL news, concussion-related issues have forced Crows triple premiership player Chelsea Randall into retirement. She says she had no choice.
8: A few weeks ago, I joined in a tackle drill at training and experienced some starry vision after a couple of minor bumps. And then shortly after that, I had another incident involving mild contact and more starry vision. It was at that point that it became clear that my brain and body could no longer withstand minor bumps without experiencing issues related to concussion.
1: And West Coast's Harry Edwards has been ruled out for the rest of the season after meeting with the AFL's concussion panel. Australian Independent, Radio News.
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12: Going for a max of 19 today and cloudy. Tomorrow, Tuesday, 16 with rain. Wednesday, 19 with rain increasing. And Thursday, 19 with showers easing. Burrendong Dam is currently at 28%. 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
1: We interrupt this programming for a special DCFM 88.9 news update. Mayor Josh Black, Dubbo Regional Council, has released a media statement. Dubbo Regional Council was notified of a bomb threat on a plane destined for Dubbo this morning. The plane has landed safely with all 74 passengers and crew have been disembarked. Further investigations are underway by relevant emergency services. The Dubbo Regional Airport Terminal had been evacuated and was closed. It is now currently reopened as of 12:40 p.m. this afternoon. If you do have flights this afternoon, please get in contact with your airline you're flying with to see if they're still on route for today. This has been a special DCFM update. 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
2: Hi, I'm Laura Lee Slack with the DCFM News Update. Dubbo Regional Council is investing big in the year ahead, with more than $20 million committed to the long-awaited Wiradjuri Tourism Centre. The project headlines the Council's newly adopted 2026-27 budget, which also includes major spending on roads, footpaths, bridges, waste facilities and new council vehicles. More than $13.5 million will go towards upgrading urban roads and shared pathways, while $11.1 million is earmarked for rural roads and bridge improvements. Mayor Josh Black says the budget provides a clear roadmap for projects over the next 12 months, with community feedback helping shape the final plan after 23 public submissions. The full budget and operational plan will be available on the Dubbo Regional Council website from July 1st. A homeless Dubbo woman has been disqualified from driving after being caught behind the wheel while her license was suspended over unpaid fines. 55-year-old Edith Eastwood pleaded guilty in Dubbo local court to driving while suspended and possessing cannabis and methamphetamine. Police stopped her car in Erskine Street in the early hours of May 16th. She admitted she knew her license was suspended, and during a search, officers allegedly found cannabis, methamphetamine, and several syringes inside the vehicle. The court heard Eastwood was living in her car at the time but is now staying with friends. Her lawyer told the court she was struggling financially and asked for minimum penalties. Eastwood was fined $250. For the drug offences, disqualified from driving for 6 months and placed on a 12-month conditional release order. Dubbo College has claimed Astley Cup glory for a third straight year, defeating Bathurst High 26-10 in the prestigious inter-school competition. The victory follows last week's dominant 32-4 win over Orange High, sealing the coveted trophy for 2026. Denison College Principal Craig Licata says the Astley Cup is about much more than sport, bringing students, staff and the wider community together with enormous school pride. He thanked all of the supporters, including many former students, who turned up to cheer on the teams and keep the century-old tradition alive. Bathurst now heads to Orange next week for the final match of the tournament, although the result won't affect this year's championship. Young Wellington woman is putting affordable housing front and centre after being named the town's 2026 Young Woman. Born and bred local Ms. Everingham says soaring house prices are making it harder for young people to stay in the Central West. She believes investment linked to nearby solar farms has pushed the cost of a typical three-bedroom home up by around $100,000. She says keeping young people living, working and studying locally is vital for Wellington's future, adding there are plenty of ways to gain an education without leaving town. Ms. Everingham entered the competition during the Wellington Show's 150th year, saying she wants to use the platform to champion rural communities and showcase everything her hometown has to offer. That's all for the DCFM local news.
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9: Going for a mix of 19 today and cloudy, tomorrow Tuesday, 16 with rain, Wednesday, 19 with rain increasing, and Thursday, 19 with showers easing. Burrendong Dam is currently at 28%. 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

0: This news update is sponsored by Hannaford Tyre and Suspension, 78 River Street, Dubbo.
1: Hello, I'm Peter Carey. Australia and Vanuatu have signed a landmark security treaty after months of negotiations. It will see Australia become Port Vila's main policing partner, protect the Pacific nation from being used as a foreign military base. Prime Minister Anthony Albanese says the agreement will benefit both countries.
2: Our agreement reflects and confirms Australia's role as Vanuatu's largest and most comprehensive economic, security and development partner, a responsibility that we take seriously.
1: A senior Liberal believes the party is in need of a rebrand to regain trust with voters. Two new opinion polls show support for the coalition has hit historic lows, struggling against One Nation and Labor. The opposition's criticism of the Albanese government's budget has failed to cut through. Western Sydney MP Melissa McIntosh says the Liberals need to revitalise.
3: I'm putting myself out on a limb a little bit. I think it's time for the Liberal Party to rebrand. Some people think that we're stuck in the past and our policies need to resonate with the Australia of today and the future. So I think it'd be a really good time for us to revisit our values and the way we project ourselves to Australians.
1: Unions are among those opposing a plan to build a town hall square in Sydney's CBD. The $150 million council proposal will see seven buildings demolished, including Woolworths. Shop Union Secretary Bernie Smith says jobs will be lost.
4: So it's 300 jobs at least on the Woolworths site, but up to 1,000 jobs would go in the seven buildings that are scheduled to be demolished. And we sort of scratch our heads as to why. You know, these buildings actually earn the City Council millions of dollars in rent each year.
1: Victoria's Premier Jacinda Allen says there is no evidence of her office ordering consortiums to get along with the CFMEU, or they may not be able to work on the big build. Leaked documents obtained by The Age reveal contractor partners were told to bow to the costly union demands, including the use of the CFMEU's handpicked contractors. The communications came from Ms. Allen's office as the minister in charge of transport infrastructure.
5: No evidence for that claim.
6: Have you checked your records?
5: There is no evidence for that claim.
6: Have you checked?
5: There is no evidence for that claim. If there is evidence for that claim, it should be put to the authorities for their immediate investigation.
1: Some Queensland residents are choosing to stay in their units instead of branching out and buying somewhere new. New data has found residents in units in Gaythorne, Brisbane and Pimlico in Townsville led the ranks, with an average hold time of 14.7 and 14.6 years respectively. REA Group economist Luke Redmond says the unit market is more interesting.
7: There tends to be a lot more renters that hold units, thereby investors would probably own the units over owner-occupiers. And that essentially has meant that investors kind of don't necessarily hold on to a property for as long as owner-occupiers necessarily will in certain areas.
1: And finally in this bulletin, to the Australian share market. The All Ords has closed up 62 points to 90.26, and one Australian dollar is buying 68.9 US cents. This is Air News. The Blues and Maroons have ended camp ahead of the State of Origin decider in Brisbane next week. New South Wales coach Laurie Daly has made several changes, bringing Stephen Crichton, Bradman Best, Liam Martin and Amole Olakau'atu into the squad. Queensland will start hot favourites, but coach Billy Slater says nothing is guaranteed.
8: It's not just going to happen for us in 9 days' time. We can't just turn up and expect the continuity of the team and, you know, being familiar with the number on your back and being there last game, and got to go and earn every situation, every moment, and every game's different.
1: And things have gone from bad to worse for the Brisbane Broncos. Winger Isaiah Karapani has been caught allegedly speeding in an unregistered vehicle with alcohol in his system while on a provisional licence. To AFL news, concussion-related issues have forced Crows triple premiership player Chelsea Randall into retirement. She says she had no choice.
9: A few weeks ago, I joined in a tackle drill at training and experienced some starry vision after a couple of minor bumps. And then shortly after that, I had another incident involving mild contact and more starry vision. It was at that point that it became clear that my brain and body could no longer withstand minor bumps without experiencing issues related to concussion.
1: And West Coast's Harry Edwards has been ruled out for the rest of the season after meeting with the AFL's concussion panel. Australian Independent Radio News.
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13: Going for a max of 19 today and cloudy, tomorrow Tuesday, 16 with rain, Wednesday, 19 with rain increasing, and Thursday, 19 with showers easing. Burrendong Dam is currently at 28%. 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
1: We interrupt this programming for a special DCFM 88.9 news update. Mayor Josh Black, Dubbo Regional Council, has released a media statement. Dubbo Regional Council was notified of a bomb threat on a plane destined for Dubbo this morning. The plane has landed safely with all 74 passengers and crew have been disembarked. Further investigations are underway by relevant emergency services. The Dubbo Regional Airport Terminal had been evacuated and was closed. It is now currently reopened as of 12:40 p.m. this afternoon. If you do have flights this afternoon, please get in contact with your airline you're flying with to see if they're still on route for today. This has been a special DCFM update. 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
2: Hi, I'm Laura Lee Slack with the DCFM News Update. Dubbo Regional Council is investing big in the year ahead, with more than $20 million committed to the long-awaited Wiradjuri Tourism Centre. The project headlines the Council's newly adopted 2026-27 budget, which also includes major spending on roads, footpaths, bridges, waste facilities and new council vehicles. More than $13.5 million will go towards upgrading urban roads and shared pathways, while $11.1 million is earmarked for rural roads and bridge improvements. Mayor Josh Black says the budget provides a clear roadmap for projects over the next 12 months, with community feedback helping shape the final plan after 23 public submissions. The full budget and operational plan will be available on the Dubbo Regional Council website from July 1st. A homeless Dubbo woman has been disqualified from driving after being caught behind the wheel while her license was suspended over unpaid fines. 55-year-old Edith Eastwood pleaded guilty in Dubbo local court to driving while suspended and possessing cannabis and methamphetamine. Police stopped her car in Erskine Street in the early hours of May 16th. She admitted she knew her license was suspended, and during a search, officers allegedly found cannabis, methamphetamine, and several syringes inside the vehicle. The court heard Eastwood was living in her car at the time but is now staying with friends. Her lawyer told the court she was struggling financially and asked for minimum penalties. Eastwood was fined $250 for the drug offences, disqualified from driving for 6 months and placed on a 12-month conditional release order. Dubbo College has claimed Astley Cup glory for a third straight year, defeating Bathurst High 26-10 in the prestigious inter-school competition. The victory follows last week's dominant 32-4 win over Orange High, sealing the coveted trophy for 2026. Denison College Principal Craig Licata says the Astley Cup is about much more than sport, bringing students, staff and the wider community together with enormous school pride. He thanked all of the supporters, including many former students, who turned up to cheer on the teams and keep the century-old tradition alive. Bathurst now heads to Orange next week for the final match of the tournament, although the result won't affect this year's championship. Young Wellington woman is putting affordable housing front and centre after being named the town's 2026 Young Woman. Born and bred local Ms. Everingham says soaring house prices are making it harder for young people to stay in the Central West. She believes investment linked to nearby solar farms has pushed the cost of a typical three-bedroom home up by around $100,000. She says keeping young people living, working and studying locally is vital for Wellington's future, adding there are plenty of ways to gain an education without leaving town. Ms. Everingham entered the competition during the Wellington Show's 150th year, saying she wants to use the platform to champion rural communities and showcase everything her hometown has to offer. That's all for the DCFM local news.
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8: Going for a max of 19 today and cloudy. Tomorrow Tuesday, 16 with rain. Wednesday, 19 with rain increasing. And Thursday, 19 with showers easing. Burrendong Dam is currently at 28%. 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
1: Hello, I'm Peter Carey. Opposition leader Angus Taylor has used Question Time to ask when the government is going to fix its tax legislation. Couples with a joint investment will not be able to claim capital gains or negative gearing concessions if one dies or in the event of divorce. Labor says the mistake will be corrected when the legislation is amended. Mr. Taylor claims the government can't be trusted.
2: Can the Prime Minister give Australians a straight answer? How much more tax will widows, divorcees and victims of family and domestic violence pay because of the Treasurer's bungled budget?
1: The third block of hearings for the Royal Commission on Anti-Semitism and Social Cohesion is now underway. The latest round will focus on anti-Jewish material circulated on social media, as well as anti-Semitism in the traditional media. The inquiry is due to hear from Bondi terror survivor Asad Ostrovsky, who was shot during the attack. Counsel assisting Richard Lancaster says fake images of Mr. Ostrovsky were circulated in the wake of the tragedy.
3: Within a day, deepfake images were created and posted across several social media platforms, which showed artificially generated scenes in which he was depicted as laughing while his face was painted with red makeup, as though he was faking his injury.
1: Melbourne drivers are about to be hit with higher tolls. From July 1, a single trip on CityLink will cost $12.64, or more than $25 to and from the airport. James Ward from drive.com.au said drivers of light trucks are set to be hit even harder.
4: Every single ute that is sold, bar a couple. So if you're driving a Hilux or a Ford Ranger as your personal vehicle, could be going the camping trip or have the mountain bikes in the back as we see so many Australians do, you're paying almost double what someone in a car is.
1: To Queensland, where a man is facing domestic violence murder charges after a woman was fatally shot on the Gold Coast. Emergency services were called to the Bigger Waters address last night, where they found the 23-year-old with life-threatening injuries, and she died at the scene. The 23-year-old man is believed to be known to the woman and is facing court today. Detective Acting Inspector Leah Urquhart says they're investigating the background of the man.
5: Detectives were door-knocking the areas surrounding Lotus Street last night, trying to basically ascertain his background. Police have been in attendance to that address before. However, all of the background in relation to the man and woman is something that forms part of our investigation.
1: A public inquiry is being held in Perth today into Australia's $368 billion AUKUS deal. The partnership between Australia, the UK and US would see WA operate nuclear-powered submarines. Inquiry Commissioner and former politician Peter Garrett says there's still a lot of confusion over the details that locals need clarified.
6: Properly understanding AUKUS is absolutely essential to them being able to live confidently in this part of the world, confident that their money is being spent well as taxpayers, confident that the plans around AUKUS as we understand them are well thought through.
1: This is Air News. Fresh off the bye, Geelong coach Chris Scott says he expects Bailey Smith and Tom Stewart to return to face Brisbane on Thursday night. Scott has rejected suggestions he held back in their last game against Fremantle in case the Cats face the Dockers in the finals.
7: If they're saying that, they're giving us too much credit as a coaching group. I don't think you need to anyway, because a fair bit changes anyway. We don't play them again for the home and away season. Hopefully we're good enough to get a chance to play them in a final. And I suspect we'll be different. The personnel, there'll be a little bit of a shift in the game style as well. I'd be staggered if they were exactly the same product in September as they are now.
1: To tennis, and Wimbledon 2026 starts tonight for four Aussies. Esports' Paul Walsh has the details.
8: Four of the 13 Australians in the main draw at Wimbledon will be part of the day one action here at SW19. World number 103 Alexander Vukic is first up on court 8, taking on the American Jensen Brooksby. Adam Walton is up against the young Croatian Dino Prismic, while Renike Hijikata and Jesper De Jong will do battle in the final match on court 10. For the women, our only day one representative is Daria Kasatkina, and she takes on the wildcard entrant, the 18-year-old Mimi Zhu from Great Britain. Well, the matchup of the day will be between the former world number three, Marian Cilic, and tournament's eighth seed, Daniil Medvedev. Paul Walsh at Wimbledon for Air Sport.
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1: Hello, I'm Peter Carey. Australia and Vanuatu have signed a landmark security treaty after months of negotiations. It will see Australia become Port Vila's main policing partner, protect the Pacific nation from being used as a foreign military base. Prime Minister Anthony Albanese says the agreement will benefit both countries.
2: Our agreement reflects and confirms Australia's role as Vanuatu's largest and most comprehensive economic, security and development partner, a responsibility that we take seriously.
1: A senior Liberal believes the party is in need of a rebrand to regain trust with voters. Two new opinion polls show support for the coalition has hit historic lows, struggling against One Nation and Labor. The opposition's criticism of the Albanese government's budget has failed to cut through. Western Sydney MP Melissa McIntosh says the Liberals need to revitalise.
3: I'm putting myself out on a limb a little bit. I think it's time for the Liberal Party to rebrand. Some people think that we're stuck in the past and our policies need to resonate with the Australia of today and the future. So I think it'd be a really good time for us to revisit our values and the way we project ourselves to Australians.
1: Unions are among those opposing a plan to build a town hall square in Sydney's CBD. The $150 million council proposal will see seven buildings demolished, including Woolworths. Shop Union Secretary Bernie Smith says jobs will be lost.
4: So it's 300 jobs at least on the Woolworths site, but up to 1,000 jobs would go in the seven buildings that are scheduled to be demolished. And we sort of scratch our heads as to why. You know, these buildings actually earn the City Council millions of dollars in rent each year.
1: Victoria's Premier Jacinta Allen says there is no evidence of her office ordering consortiums to get along with the CFMEU, or they may not be able to work on the big build. Leaked documents obtained by The Age reveal contractor partners were told to bow to the costly union demands, including the use of the CFMEU's handpicked contractors. The communications came from Ms. Allen's office as the Minister in charge of Transport Infrastructure.
5: There's no evidence for that claim.
6: Have you checked your records?
5: There is no evidence for that claim.
6: Have you checked?
5: There is no evidence for that claim. If there is evidence for that claim, it should be put to the authorities for their immediate investigation.
1: Some Queensland residents are choosing to stay in their units instead of branching out and buying somewhere new. New data has found residents in units in Gaythorne, Brisbane and Pimlico in Townsville led the ranks, with an average hold time of 14.7 and 14.6 years respectively. REA Group economist Luke Redmond says the unit market is more interesting.
7: There tends to be a lot more renters that hold units, thereby investors would probably own the units over owner-occupiers. And that essentially has meant that investors kind of don't necessarily hold on to a property for as long as owner-occupiers necessarily will in certain areas.
1: And finally in this bulletin, to the Australian share market. The All Ords has closed up 62 points to 90.26 and one Australian dollar is buying 68.9 US cents. This is Air News. The Blues and Maroons have entered camp ahead of the State of Origin decider in Brisbane next week. New South Wales coach Laurie Daly has made several changes, bringing Stephen Crichton, Bradman Best, Liam Martin and Amole Olukuatu into the squad. Queensland will start hot favourites, but coach Billy Slater says nothing is guaranteed.
8: It's not just going to happen for us in 9 days' time. We can't just turn up and expect the continuity of the team and, you know, being familiar with the number on your back and being there last game, and got to go and earn every situation, every moment, and every game's different.
1: And things have gone from bad to worse for the Brisbane Broncos. Winger Isaiah Carapani has been caught allegedly speeding in an unregistered vehicle with alcohol in his system while on a provisional licence. To AFL news, concussion-related issues have forced Crows triple premiership player Chelsea Randall into retirement. She says she had no choice.
9: A few weeks ago, I joined in a tackle drill at training and experienced some starry vision after a couple of minor bumps. And then shortly after that, I had another incident involving mild contact and more starry vision. It was at that point that it became clear that my brain and body could no longer withstand minor bumps without experiencing issues related to concussion.
1: And West Coast's Harry Edwards has been ruled out for the rest of the season after meeting with the AFL's concussion panel. Australian Independent Radio News.
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1: Hi, I'm Laura-Lee Slack with the DCFM News Update. Dubbo Regional Council is investing big in the year ahead, with more than $20 million committed to the long-awaited Wiradjuri Tourism Centre. The project headlines the Council's newly adopted 2026-27 budget, which also includes major spending on roads, footpaths, bridges, waste facilities and new council vehicles. More than $13.5 million will go towards upgrading urban roads and shared pathways, while $11.1 million is earmarked for rural roads and bridge improvements. Mayor Josh Black says the budget provides a clear roadmap for projects over the next 12 months, with community feedback helping shape the final plan after 23 public submissions. The full budget and operational plan will be available on the Dubbo Regional Council website from July 1st. A homeless Dubbo woman has been disqualified from driving after being caught behind the wheel while her license was suspended over unpaid fines. 55-year-old Edith Eastwood pleaded guilty in Dubbo local court to driving while suspended and possessing cannabis and methamphetamine. Police stopped her car in Erskine Street in the early hours of May 16th. She admitted she knew her license was suspended, and during a search, officers allegedly found cannabis, methamphetamine, and several syringes inside the vehicle. The court heard Eastwood was living in her car at the time but is now staying with friends. Her lawyer told the court she was struggling financially and asked for minimum penalties. Eastwood was fined $250. For the drug offences, disqualified from driving for 6 months and placed on a 12-month conditional release order. Dubbo College has claimed Astley Cup glory for a third straight year, defeating Bathurst High 26 points to 10 in the prestigious inter-school competition. The victory follows last week's dominant 32-4 win over Orange High, sealing the coveted trophy for 2026. Denison College Principal Craig Licata says the Astley Cup is about much more than sport, bringing students, staff and the wider community together with enormous school pride. He thanked all of the supporters, including many former students, who turned up to cheer on the teams and keep the century-old tradition alive. Bathurst now heads to Orange next week for the final match of the tournament, although the result won't affect this year's championship. Young Wellington woman is putting affordable housing front and centre after being named the town's 2026 Young Woman. Born and bred local Ms. Everingham says soaring house prices are making it harder for young people to stay in the Central West. She believes investment linked to nearby solar farms has pushed the cost of a typical three-bedroom home up by around $100,000. She says keeping young people living, working and studying locally is vital for Wellington's future, adding there are plenty of ways to gain an education without leaving town. Ms. Everingham entered the competition during the Wellington Show's 150th year, saying she wants to use the platform to champion rural communities and showcase everything her hometown has to offer. That's all for the DCFM local news.
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7: Going for a max of 19 today and cloudy. Tomorrow Tuesday, 16 with rain. Wednesday, 19 with rain increasing. And Thursday, 19 with showers easing. Burrendong Dam is currently at 28%. 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
1: Hello, I'm Peter Carey. Opposition leader Angus Taylor has used Question Time to ask when the government is going to fix its tax legislation. Couples with a joint investment will not be able to claim capital gains or negative gearing concessions if one dies or in the event of divorce. Labor says the mistake will be corrected when the legislation is amended. Mr. Taylor claims the government can't be trusted.
2: Can the Prime Minister give Australians a straight answer? How much more tax will widows, divorcees and victims of family and domestic violence pay because of the Treasurer's bungled budget?
1: The third block of hearings for the Royal Commission on Anti-Semitism and Social Cohesion is now underway. The latest round will focus on anti-Jewish material circulated on social media, as well as anti-Semitism in the traditional media. The inquiry is due to hear from Bondi terror survivor Asad Ostrovsky, who was shot during the attack. Counsel assisting Richard Lancaster says fake images of Mr. Ostrovsky were circulated in the wake of the tragedy.
3: Within a day, deepfake images were created and posted across several social media platforms, which showed artificially generated scenes in which he was depicted as laughing while his face was painted with red makeup, as though he was faking his injury.
1: Melbourne drivers are about to be hit with higher tolls. From July 1, a single trip on CityLink will cost $12.64, or more than $25 to and from the airport. James Ward from drive.com.au said drivers of light trucks are set to be hit even harder.
4: Every single ute that is sold, bar a couple. So if you're driving a Hilux or a Ford Ranger as your personal vehicle, could be going the camping trip or have the mountain bikes in the back, as we see so many Australians do, you're paying almost double what someone in a car is.
1: To Queensland, where a man is facing domestic violence murder charges after a woman was fatally shot on the Gold Coast. Emergency services were called to the Bigger Waters address last night, where they found the 23-year-old with life-threatening injuries, and she died at the scene. The 23-year-old man is believed to be known to the woman and is facing court today. Detective Acting Inspector Leah Urquhart says they're investigating the background of the man.
5: Detectives were door-knocking the areas surrounding Lotus Street last night, trying to basically ascertain his background. Police have been in attendance to that address before. However, all of the background in relation to the man and woman is something that forms part of our investigation.
1: A public inquiry is being held in Perth today into Australia's $368 billion AUKUS deal. The partnership between Australia, the UK and US would see WA operate nuclear-powered submarines. Inquiry Commissioner and former politician Peter Garrett says there's still a lot of confusion over the details that locals need clarified.
6: Properly understanding AUKUS is absolutely essential to them being able to live confidently in this part of the world, confident that their money is being spent well as taxpayers, confident that the plans around AUKUS as we understand them are well thought through.
1: This is Air News. The Blues and Maroons have ended camp ahead of the State of Origin decider in Brisbane next week. New South Wales coach Laurie Daly has made several changes, bringing Stephen Crichton, Bradman Best, Liam Martin and Amole Oluwatu into the squad. Queensland will start hot favourites, but coach Billy Slater says nothing is guaranteed.
7: It's not just going to happen for us in 9 days' time. We can't just turn up and expect the continuity of the team and, you know, being familiar with the number on your back and being there last game and got to go and earn every situation, every moment, and every game's different.
1: And things have gone from bad to worse for the Brisbane Broncos. Winger Isaiah Carapani has been caught allegedly speeding in an unregistered vehicle with alcohol in his system while on a provisional licence. To AFL news, concussion-related issues have forced Crows triple premiership player Chelsea Randall into retirement. She says she had no choice.
8: A few weeks ago, I joined in a tackle drill at training and experienced some starry vision after a couple of minor bumps. And then shortly after that, I had another incident involving mild contact and more starry vision. It was at that point that it became clear that my brain and body could no longer withstand minor bumps without experiencing issues related to concussion.
1: And West Coast's Harry Edwards has been ruled out for the rest of the season after meeting with the AFL's concussion panel. Australian Independent Radio News.
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1: Hi, I'm Lauralee Slack with the DCFM News Update. Dubbo Regional Council is investing big in the year ahead, with more than $20 million committed to the long-awaited Wiradjuri Tourism Centre. The project headlines the Council's newly adopted 2026-27 budget, which also includes major spending on roads, footpaths, bridges, waste facilities and new council vehicles. More than $13.5 million will go towards upgrading urban roads and shared pathways, while $11.1 million is earmarked for rural roads and bridge improvements. Mayor Josh Black says the budget provides a clear roadmap for projects over the next 12 months, with community feedback helping shape the final plan after 23 public submissions. The full budget and operational plan will be available on the Dubbo Regional Council website from July 1st. A homeless Dubbo woman has been disqualified from driving after being caught behind the wheel while her license was suspended over unpaid fines. 55-year-old Edith Eastwood pleaded guilty in Dubbo local court to driving while suspended and possessing cannabis and methamphetamine. Police stopped her car in Erskine Street in the early hours of May 16th. She admitted she knew her license was suspended, and during a search, officers allegedly found cannabis, methamphetamine, and several syringes inside the vehicle. The court heard Eastwood was living in her car at the time but is now staying with friends. Her lawyer told the court she was struggling financially and asked for minimum penalties. Eastwood was fined $250 for the drug offences, disqualified from driving for 6 months and placed on a 12-month conditional release order. Dubbo College has claimed Astley Cup glory for a third straight year, defeating Bathurst High 26-10 in the prestigious inter-school competition. The victory follows last week's dominant 32-4 win over Orange High, sealing the coveted trophy for 2026. Denison College Principal Craig Licata says the Astley Cup is about much more than sport, bringing students, staff and the wider community together with enormous school pride. He thanked all of the supporters, including many former students, who turned up to cheer on the teams and keep the century-old tradition alive. Bathurst now heads to Orange next week for the final match of the tournament, although the result won't affect this year's championship. Young Wellington woman is putting affordable housing front and centre after being named the town's 2026 Young Woman. Born and bred local Ms. Everingham says soaring house prices are making it harder for young people to stay in the Central West. She believes investment linked to nearby solar farms has pushed the cost of a typical three-bedroom home up by around $100,000. She says keeping young people living, working and studying locally is vital for Wellington's future, adding there are plenty of ways to gain an education without leaving town. Ms. Everingham entered the competition during the Wellington Show's 150th year, saying she wants to use the platform to champion rural communities and showcase everything her hometown has to offer. That's all for the DCFM local news.
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4: 53 2000.
5: Going for a max of 19 today and cloudy. Tomorrow Tuesday, 16 with rain. Wednesday, 19 with rain increasing. And Thursday, 19 with showers easing. Burrendong Dam is currently at 28%. 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
1: Hello, I'm Peter Carey. Opposition leader Angus Taylor has used Question Time to ask when the government is going to fix its tax legislation. Couples with a joint investment will not be able to claim capital gains or negative gearing concessions if one dies or in the event of divorce. Labor says the mistake will be corrected when the legislation is amended. Mr. Taylor claims the government can't be trusted.
2: Can the Prime Minister give Australians a straight answer? How much more tax will widows, divorcees and victims of family and domestic violence pay because of the Treasurer's bungled budget?
1: The third block of hearings for the Royal Commission on Anti-Semitism and Social Cohesion is now underway. The latest round will focus on anti-Jewish material circulated on social media, as well as anti-Semitism in the traditional media. The inquiry is due to hear from Bondi terror survivor Asad Ostrovsky, who was shot during the attack. Counsel assisting Richard Lancaster says fake images of Mr. Ostrovsky were circulated in the wake of the tragedy.
3: Within a day, deepfake images were created and posted across several social media platforms, which showed artificially generated scenes in which he was depicted as laughing while his face was painted with red makeup, as though he was faking his injury.
1: Melbourne drivers are about to be hit with higher tolls. From July 1, a single trip on CityLink will cost $12.64, or more than $25 to and from the airport. James Ward from drive.com.au said drivers of light trucks are set to be hit even harder.
4: Every single ute that is sold, bar a couple. So if you're driving a Hilux or a Ford Ranger as your personal vehicle, could be going the camping trip or have the mountain bikes in the back, as we see so many Australians do, you're paying almost double what someone in a car is.
1: To Queensland, where a man is facing domestic violence murder charges after a woman was fatally shot on the Gold Coast. Emergency services were called to the Bigger Waters address last night, where they found the 23-year-old with life-threatening injuries, and she died at the scene. The 23-year-old man is believed to be known to the woman and is facing court today. Detective Acting Inspector Leah Urquhart says they're investigating the background of the man.
5: Detectives were door-knocking the areas surrounding Lotus Street last night, trying to basically ascertain his background. Police have been in attendance to that address before. However, all of the background in relation to the man and woman is something that forms part of our investigation.
1: A public inquiry is being held in Perth today into Australia's $368 billion AUKUS deal. The partnership between Australia, the UK and US would see WA operate nuclear-powered submarines. Inquiry Commissioner and former politician Peter Garrett says there's still a lot of confusion over the details that locals need clarified.
6: Properly understanding AUKUS is absolutely essential to them being able to live confidently in this part of the world, confident that their money is being spent well as taxpayers, confident that the plans around AUKUS, as we understand them, are well thought through.
1: This is Air News. The Blues and Maroons have entered camp ahead of the State of Origin decider in Brisbane next week. New South Wales coach Laurie Daly has made several changes, bringing Stephen Crichton, Bradman Best, Liam Martin and Amole Olukuatu into the squad. Queensland will start hot favourites, but coach Billy Slater says nothing is guaranteed.
7: It's not just going to happen for us in 9 days' time. We can't just turn up and expect the continuity of the team and, you know, being familiar with the number on your back and being there last game, and got to go and earn every situation, every moment, and every game's different.
1: And things have gone from bad to worse for the Brisbane Broncos. Winger Isaiah Carapani has been caught allegedly speeding in an unregistered vehicle with alcohol in his system while on a provisional licence. To AFL news, concussion-related issues have forced Crows triple premiership player Chelsea Randall into retirement. She says she had no choice.
8: A few weeks ago, I joined in a tackle drill at training and experienced some starry vision after a couple of minor bumps. And then shortly after that, I had another incident involving mild contact and more starry vision. It was at that point that it became clear that my brain and body could no longer withstand minor bumps without experiencing issues related to concussion.
1: And West Coast's Harry Edwards has been ruled out for the rest of the season after meeting with the AFL's concussion panel. Australian Independent, Radio News.
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1: Hello, I'm Peter Carey. Australia and Vanuatu have signed a landmark security treaty after months of negotiations. It will see Australia become Port Vila's main policing partner, protect the Pacific nation from being used as a foreign military base. Prime Minister Anthony Albanese says the agreement will benefit both countries.
2: Our agreement reflects and confirms Australia's role as Vanuatu's largest and most comprehensive economic, security and development partner, a responsibility that we take seriously.
1: A senior Liberal believes the party is in need of a rebrand to regain trust with voters. Two new opinion polls show support for the coalition has hit historic lows, struggling against One Nation and Labor. The opposition's criticism of the Albanese government's budget has failed to cut through. Western Sydney MP Melissa McIntosh says the Liberals need to revitalise.
3: I'm putting myself out on a limb a little bit. I think it's time for the Liberal Party to rebrand. Some people think that we're stuck in the past and our policies need to resonate with the Australia of today and the future. So I think it'd be a really good time for us to revisit our values and the way we project ourselves to Australians.
1: Unions are among those opposing a plan to build a town hall square in Sydney's CBD. The $150 million council proposal will see seven buildings demolished, including Woolworths. Shop Union Secretary Bernie Smith says jobs will be lost.
4: So it's 300 jobs at least on the Woolworths site, but up to 1,000 jobs would go in the seven buildings that are scheduled to be demolished. And we sort of scratch our heads as to why. You know, these buildings actually earn the City Council millions of dollars in rent each year.
1: Victoria's Premier Jacinta Allen says there is no evidence of her office ordering consortiums to get along with the CFMEU, or they may not be able to work on the big build. Leaked documents obtained by The Age reveal contractor partners were told to bow to the costly union demands, including the use of the CFMEU's handpicked contractors. The communications came from Ms. Allen's office as the minister in charge of transport infrastructure.
5: No evidence for that claim.
6: Have you checked your records?
5: There is no evidence for that claim.
6: Have you checked?
5: There is no evidence for that claim. If there is evidence for that claim, it should be put to the authorities for their immediate investigation.
1: Some Queensland residents are choosing to stay in their units instead of branching out and buying somewhere new. New data has found residents in units in Gaythorne, Brisbane and Pimlico in Townsville led the ranks with an average hold time of 14.7 and 14.6 years respectively. REA Group economist Luke Redmond says the unit market is more interesting.
7: There tends to be a lot more renters that hold units, thereby investors would probably own the units over owner-occupiers. And that essentially has meant that investors kind of don't necessarily hold on to a property for as long as owner-occupiers necessarily will in certain areas.
1: And finally in this bulletin, to the Australian share market. The All Ords has closed up 62 points to 90.26 and one Australian dollar is buying 68.9 US cents. This is Air News. The Blues and Maroons have ended camp ahead of the State of Origin decider in Brisbane next week. New South Wales coach Laurie Daly has made several changes, bringing Stephen Crichton, Bradman Best, Liam Martin and Amole Olukuatu into the squad. Queensland will start hot favourites, but coach Billy Slater says nothing is guaranteed.
8: It's not just going to happen for us in 9 days' time. We can't just turn up and expect the continuity of the team and, you know, being familiar with the number on your back and being there last game, and got to go and earn every situation, every moment, and every game's different.
1: And things have gone from bad to worse for the Brisbane Broncos. Winger Isaiah Carapani has been caught allegedly speeding in an unregistered vehicle with alcohol in his system while on a provisional licence. To AFL news, concussion-related issues have forced Crows triple premiership player Chelsea Randall into retirement. She says she had no choice.
9: A few weeks ago, I joined in a tackle drill at training and experienced some starry vision after a couple of minor bumps. And then shortly after that, I had another incident involving mild contact and more starry vision. It was at that point that it became clear that my brain and body could no longer withstand minor bumps without experiencing issues related to concussion.
1: And West Coast's Harry Edwards has been ruled out for the rest of the season after meeting with the AFL's concussion panel. Australian Independent Radio News.
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0: Oh, well, I saw a crazy chick running down the street. 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
1: Hello, I'm Peter Carey. Australia and Vanuatu have signed a landmark security treaty after months of negotiations. It will see Australia become Port Vila's main policing partner, protect the Pacific nation from being used as a foreign military base. Prime Minister Anthony Albanese says the agreement will benefit both countries.
2: Our agreement reflects and confirms Australia's role as Vanuatu's largest and most comprehensive economic, security and development partner, a responsibility that we take seriously.
1: A senior Liberal believes the party is in need of a rebrand to regain trust with voters. Two new opinion polls show support for the coalition has hit historic lows, struggling against One Nation and Labor. The opposition's criticism of the Albanese government's budget has failed to cut through. Western Sydney MP Melissa McIntosh says the Liberals need to revitalise.
3: I'm putting myself out on a limb a little bit. I think it's time for the Liberal Party to rebrand. Some people think that we're stuck in the past and our policies need to resonate with the Australia of today and the future. So I think it'd be a really good time for us to revisit our values and the way we project ourselves to Australians.
1: Unions are among those opposing a plan to build a town hall square in Sydney's CBD. $150 million council.

0: proposal will see seven buildings demolished, including Woolworths. Shop Union Secretary Bernie Smith says jobs will be lost.
1: So it's 300 jobs at least on the Woolworths site, but up to 1,000 jobs would go in the seven buildings that are scheduled to be demolished. And we sort of scratch our heads as to why. You know, these buildings actually earn the City Council millions of dollars in rent each year.
0: Victoria's Premier Jacinta Allen says there is no evidence of her office ordering consortiums to get along with the CFMEU, or they may not be able to work on the big build. Leaked documents obtained by The Age reveal contractor partners were told to bow to the costly union demands, including the use of the CFMEU's handpicked contractors. The communications came from Ms. Allen's office as the minister in charge of transport infrastructure.
2: No evidence for that claim.
3: Have you checked your records?
2: There is no evidence for that claim.
3: Have you checked?
2: There is no evidence for that claim. If there is evidence for that claim, it should be put to the authorities for their immediate investigation.
0: Some Queensland residents are choosing to stay in their units instead of branching out and buying somewhere new. New data has found residents in units in Gaythorne, Brisbane and Pimlico in Townsville led the ranks, with an average hold time of 14.7 and 14.6 years respectively. REA Group economist Luke Redmond says the unit market is more interesting.
4: There tends to be a lot more renters that hold units, thereby investors would probably own the units over owner-occupiers. And that essentially has meant that investors kind of don't necessarily hold on to a property for as long as owner-occupiers necessarily will in certain areas.
0: And finally in this bulletin, to the Australian share market. The All Ords has closed up 62 points to 90.26, and one Australian dollar is buying 68.9 US cents. This is Air News. The Blues and Maroons have entered camp ahead of the State of Origin decider in Brisbane next week. New South Wales coach Laurie Daly has made several changes, bringing Stephen Crichton, Bradman Best, Liam Martin and Amole Olukuatu into the squad. Queensland will start hot favourites, but coach Billy Slater says nothing is guaranteed.
5: It's not just going to happen for us in 9 days' time. We can't just turn up and expect the continuity of the team and, you know, being familiar with the number on your back and being there last game, and got to go and earn every situation, every moment, and every game's different.
0: And things have gone from bad to worse for the Brisbane Broncos. Winger Isaiah Carapani has been caught allegedly speeding in an unregistered vehicle with alcohol in his system while on a provisional licence. To AFL news, concussion-related issues have forced Crows triple premiership player Chelsea Randall into retirement. She says she had no choice.
6: A few weeks ago, I joined in a tackle drill at training and experienced some starry vision after a couple of minor bumps. And then shortly after that, I had another incident involving mild contact and more starry vision. It was at that point that it became clear that my brain and body could no longer withstand minor bumps without experiencing issues related to concussion.
0: And West Coast's Harry Edwards has been ruled out for the rest of the season after meeting with the AFL's concussion panel. Australian Independent Radio News.
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11: Going for a max of 16 with rain Wednesday, 19 with rain increasing, and Thursday, 19 with showers easing. Burrendong Dam is currently at 28%. 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
1: Hi, I'm Lauralee Slack with the DCFM News Update. Dubbo Regional Airport has reopened after an alleged bomb threat prompted an emergency response yesterday morning. The threat was detected on a Qantas flight bound for Dubbo, triggering an evacuation of the airport and a major police operation. The aircraft landed safely, with all 74 passengers and crew disembarking without incident. Emergency services searched the aircraft and terminal before the airport reopened around midday, after all baggage had been checked. Qantas thanked passengers for following the instructions of crew and authorities, acknowledging the incident was unsettling and disruptive, while stressing that safety remains its top priority. A passenger on board praised the calm response from Dubbo Airport staff and emergency crews, saying everyone remained composed and felt safe throughout the operation. Flights are expected to experience some delays, with passengers advised to check directly with their airline. NSW police remain on site as investigations continue, but say there is no immediate risk to public safety. The NSW government's expanded support package for businesses affected by the Great Western Highway closure is being slammed by local MPs who say it falls well short of what's needed. The government has announced an extra $20 million in business support alongside plans to build a new crossing over the existing Convict Bridge, with the highway expected to reopen by the second quarter of 2027. But federal member for Killari, Andrew Gee, has labelled the package hopelessly and utterly inadequate, arguing many affected communities have been left out and questioning whether the promised timeline can be achieved. Bathurst MP Paul Toole says the funding won't help many medium and large businesses survive another 12 months of disruption and is calling for round-the-clock construction to speed up the reopening. The NSW government says the project remains on track, but the total cost of the new bridge is yet to be determined due to the complexity of the site. Sims are back in the winner's circle after edging Forbes 18 points to 16 in another classic clash at Apex Oval. Returning forward, Alex Renane starred for the Fishies, scoring a crucial first half try and producing a tireless defensive performance as Sims bounced back from their first loss of the season. The match went right down to the wire, with veteran Jeremy Thurston again proving the hero. After kicking last year's grand final winner against Forbes, he nailed a late penalty goal with just 90 seconds remaining to seal victory on Old Boys Day. Renane says it's special to be back in green and white alongside lifelong mates, adding the club's culture and family atmosphere made returning an easy decision. The win keeps Sims second on the ladder, with tougher tests still to come in the run to the finals. Hundreds of people lined the streets of Mudgee last Friday to farewell local identity Donny Hobbs in an emotional tribute that brought the town to a standstill. A flower-covered wicker casket tied with baling twine was carried through the streets on a horse-drawn cart, taking more than an hour to complete its final journey as family, friends, and members of the community stood quietly to pay their respects. An estimated 1,000 people attended Donny's funeral service at Parklands Resort, with mourners asked to wear a feather in his memory. Longtime friend Rod Pryor said the extraordinary turnout reflected the respect and friendship Donny had earned across all walks of life, describing him as a man whose impact reached far beyond those closest to him. Donny Hobbs died on Wednesday, 3rd June, while in custody at Bathurst Correctional Centre, 4 days after being arrested following an incident at Mudgee Police Station. His death remains under investigation, with a report to be prepared for the coroner. That's all for the DCFM local news.
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6: Going for a max of 16 with rain Wednesday, 19 with rain increasing, and Thursday, 19 with showers easing. Burrendong Dam is currently at 28%. 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
1: Good morning, I'm Lee Harrison. Australia and Vanuatu have signed a $500 million security treaty following months of negotiations. Nelson Scott reports.
2: Last year, the Prime Minister flew to Port Vila to sign a security pact, only for it to fall apart on the day of his arrival. 10 months later, Anthony Albanese has inked a watered-down version of the Nakamal Agreement alongside his Vanuatu counterpart in Canberra. The treaty cements Australia as the Pacific nation's primary policing partner and bans foreign defence bases in the country amid an ongoing battle for influence with China. Mr. Albanese claims it will make the Pacific safer.
3: We want a resilient, sovereign and connected region.
2: Vanuatu PM Jotham Napat says the deal deepens an already strong bond.
4: To strengthen the partnership between our two countries.
2: Australia is expected to sign a similar agreement with Fiji next month. Nelson Scott, Canberra.
1: The opposition says it's open to supporting stronger penalties for tech giants that breach the social media ban for under-16s. The federal government's introduced legislation to increase the fines for organisations that defy the laws to $99 million. The bill also gives the eSafety Commissioner greater powers to compel information from big tech companies. Nationals MP David Littleproud says any new penalties need to be enforced.
5: Let's be honest, these tech companies already have the technology to be able to block these under 16-year-olds, but they don't want to do it because their advertising dollar predominantly comes for those under 18. So I think it's important that we take them on and have the courage to use these penalties.
1: A public inquiry into the AUKUS Defence Pact is being held in Perth, including warnings WA isn't equipped for nuclear-powered submarines. The community-led inquiry into the $368 billion deal between Australia, the UK and US was launched in Canberra earlier this month. Former Federal Defence Minister Linda Reynolds says Australia shouldn't give up on the alliance.
6: AUKUS is a partnership that is important, it is relevant and it is the right one for the threats that we face. Now, is it perfect? Absolutely not. But just because we have more work to do to deal with some of the problems we're all experiencing is no reason to give up on the alliance.
1: Donald Trump says US and Iranian officials will meet in Qatar tomorrow to discuss their peace agreement. The president's announcement follows claims from US officials that both sides have agreed to stand down for now after strikes over the weekend. Tehran hasn't confirmed if the talks will take place. Data suggests most Australian states and territories will have to cut back on key services due to the size of the interest bill on their debt. And a new study has found excess belly fat might make us age faster. This is Air News. Geelong coach Chris Scott says he's removed from the decision-making around Tyson Stengel and can't shed any light on why the small forward didn't play in the VFL earlier this month. There were reports he missed the flight to Gold Coast. Stengel's been absent from the club for periods. Scott says he's miles off AFL selection.
7: It is a bit of a surprise to me that I have more players just saying, look, I'm finding this too tough at the moment. Most of the time it's going to be bloody hard work. And my take on where Tyson's at is that's how he's feeling about his sort of football.

0: life at the moment. It's just all a little bit hard for him. There is a limit to our support with that, because we're like, we empathise with you, but there are limits to where our empathy takes us, because we're not a charity.
1: Socceroos teenager Lucas Harrington insists he's locked in on the World Cup and not interest from other big clubs. The 18-year-old has reportedly had interest from Barcelona and Liverpool. Harrington, who debuted against Paraguay on Friday, says his focus is on national duties.
2: Both me and my agent are fully focused on the World Cup, and I'm just here to do a job for the country, and that's all I'm focused on at the moment.
1: And in rugby league, the Blues will move camp to Kingscliff on the New South Wales far north coast today, ahead of the State of Origin decider in Brisbane next week. Six changes have been made to the side, which went down in Melbourne in Game 2. Australian Independent Radio News.
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8: With a top of 16 today and 100% chance of rain with an overnight of 11 tomorrow, Wednesday, we're looking 1st of July, new tax year, top of 19, 100% chance of rain with an overnight of 12. Coming into Thursday, we're looking at a max of 18, 90% chance of rain with an overnight of 8. Friday, we're looking at 17 and partly cloudy with an overnight of 5. Saturday, the weekend, 14, partly cloudy with an overnight of 3. Sunday, we're looking at 15, mostly sunny there with an overnight of 3. And Monday next week, 16 and partly cloudy with an overnight of 2. Burrendong Dam sitting on 28%. Our fire danger today, we have no rating. And looking at our roadworks, Thompson and Burke Street overnight roadworks tonight, the 30th of June, and tomorrow, Wednesday, the 1st of July. 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
7: Q&A is proudly brought to you this week by us here at DCFM 88.9 with a $50 fuel voucher up for grabs. Our question yesterday was, this small device was created to solve a surprisingly common kitchen problem. And our hint for today, its earliest versions relied entirely on gravity and sand. What is it? 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You could be lucky winner of that $50 fuel voucher. 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
1: Hi, I'm Laura Lee Slack with the DCFM News Update. Dubbo Regional Airport has reopened after an alleged bomb threat prompted an emergency response yesterday morning. The threat was detected on a Qantas flight bound for Dubbo, triggering an evacuation of the airport and a major police operation. The aircraft landed safely, with all 74 passengers and crew disembarking without incident. Emergency services searched the aircraft and terminal before the airport reopened around midday, after all baggage had been checked. Qantas thanked passengers for following the instructions of crew and authorities, acknowledging the incident was unsettling and disruptive, while stressing that safety remains its top priority. A passenger on board praised the calm response from Dubbo Airport staff and emergency crews, saying everyone remained composed and felt safe throughout the operation. Flights are expected to experience some delays, with passengers advised to check directly with their airline. NSW police remain on site as investigations continue, but say there is no immediate risk to public safety. The NSW government's expanded support package for businesses affected by the Great Western Highway closure is being slammed by local MPs who say it falls well short of what's needed. The government has announced an extra $20 million in business support alongside plans to build a new crossing over the existing Convict Bridge, with the highway expected to reopen by the second quarter of 2027. But federal member for Killari, Andrew Gee, has labelled the package hopelessly and utterly inadequate, arguing many affected communities have been left out and questioning whether the promised timeline can be achieved. Bathurst MP Paul Toole says the funding won't help many medium and large businesses survive another 12 months of disruption and is calling for round-the-clock construction to speed up the reopening. The NSW government says the project remains on track, but the total cost of the new bridge is yet to be determined due to the complexity of the site. Sims are back in the winner's circle after edging Forbes 18 points to 16 in another classic clash at Apex Oval. Returning forward, Alex Renane starred for the Fishies, scoring a crucial first half try and producing a tireless defensive performance as Sims bounced back from their first loss of the season. The match went right down to the wire, with veteran Jeremy Thurston again proving the hero. After kicking last year's grand final winner against Forbes, he nailed a late penalty goal with just 90 seconds remaining to seal victory on Old Boys Day. Renane says it's special to be back in green and white alongside lifelong mates, adding the club's culture and family atmosphere made returning an easy decision. The win keeps Sims second on the ladder, with tougher tests still to come in the run to the finals. Hundreds of people lined the streets of Mudgee last Friday to farewell local identity Donny Hobbs in an emotional tribute that brought the town to a standstill. A flower-covered wicker casket tied with baling twine was carried through the streets on a horse-drawn cart, taking more than an hour to complete its final journey as family, friends, and members of the community stood quietly to pay their respects. An estimated 1,000 people attended Donny's funeral service at Parklands Resort, with mourners asked to wear a feather in his memory. Longtime friend Rod Pryor said the extraordinary turnout reflected the respect and friendship Donny had earned across all walks of life, describing him as a man whose impact reached far beyond those closest to him. Donny Hobbs died on Wednesday, 3rd June, while in custody at Bathurst Correctional Centre, 4 days after being arrested following an incident at Mudgee Police Station. His death remains under investigation, with a report to be prepared for the coroner. That's all for the DCFM local news.
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7: With a top of 16 today and 100% chance of rain with an overnight of 11 tomorrow, Wednesday, we're looking 1st of July, new tax year, top of 19, 100% chance of rain with an overnight of 12. Coming into Thursday, we're looking at a max of 18, 90% chance of rain with an overnight of 8. Friday, we're looking at 17 and partly cloudy with an overnight of 5. Saturday, the weekend, 14, partly cloudy with an overnight of 3. Sunday, we're looking at 15, mostly sunny there with an overnight of 3. And Monday next week, 16 and partly cloudy with an overnight of 2. Burrendong Dam sitting on 28%. Our fire danger today, we have no rating, and looking at our roadworks, Thompson and Bourke Street overnight roadworks tonight, the 30th of June, and tomorrow, Wednesday, the 1st of July. 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
5: 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Our question yesterday was, this small device was created to solve a surprisingly common kitchen problem. And our hint for today, its earliest versions relied entirely on gravity and sand. What is it? 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You could be lucky winner of that $50 fuel voucher. 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
1: Good morning, I'm Lee Harrison. State and federal police are asking for help to identify the author of more than 100 letters threatening high-profile people, including politicians, religious groups, and other community leaders. The letters have been sent over the past 11 years, and investigators hope distinctive handwriting features could help them track down

0: on the culprit. The author refers to himself as Scorpio or Bullet, and police believe he is a Caucasian man in his 60s. Legislation's been introduced to increase penalties for tech companies that breach the social media ban. The federal government is seeking to double the fines for organisations that defy the laws to $99 million. The changes would also give the eSafety Commissioner greater powers to compel information from tech giants. Communications Minister Annika Wells says Labor's committed to ensuring companies play by the rules.
1: My message to big tech is this: we are not stopping. Every effort you make to frustrate these laws will be met with our efforts to make these laws work.
0: Federal Government's Climate Change Authority chairman has reportedly used taxpayer money to advance the interests of a private firm he works for while in Brazil on government business. Alex Riddell explains.
2: Matt Keen has been accused of using a taxpayer-funded trip to a United Nations at climate summit in Brazil last year to also promote the interests of his private employer. News Corp reports Mr. Keen used the trip to appear on a panel hosted by Wallamai Capital, the climate investment firm that employs him as its head of fundraising. The federal coalition has called it an unacceptable conflict of interest, Shadow Energy Minister Dan Tehan calling for Mr. Keen to quit either one or both of the positions. Alex Riddell reporting.
0: A more ambitious target for Australia's tourism strategy is being called for, following a report that shows visitor spending will beat targets. Visitor expenditure reached $214 billion in 2024 and is on track to beat the $230 billion target well before 2030. Executive Chair of Australian Chamber Tourism, John Hart, says they're calling for the target to be extended.
3: At least after the Olympic Games in Brisbane, we then need to make sure that we have an aspirational target somewhere around 280 to 300 billion and have a strategy to achieve that.
0: And drivers are being urged to fill up now to cash in on cheaper petrol before the fuel excise relief halves tomorrow. Bowser prices have plummeted to their lowest levels since the Middle East conflict began. Tomorrow, the 32-cent cut to excise will reduce to 16 cents, but still save drivers an average of $11 a tank. This is Air News. Queensland coach Billy Slater has made three changes to his side for the State of Origin decider in Brisbane next week. Patrick Carrigan and Corey Horsberg join the squad, as does Cowboys back rower Jeremiah Nanai. Slater says Nanai will be a huge asset to the Maroons off the bench.
4: 23 years old, he's played 11 Origins already. That's a lot of Origin football for a young man, but he's quite experienced.
0: Essendon great Matthew Lloyd admits it can be tough for a caretaker coach in a losing side to get the job full-time. As Dean Solomon continues to press his case, Lloyd says the club will cast the net wide to make sure they get the best person.
5: I've been told that they'll, you know, speak to around that 10 people, which it's been out there, that they'll hit them with a number of questions, and then from that come away with four or five people that'll be on their shortlist to then go into deep discussions with on, you know, they're having to present to the club. So, yeah, I hope it will be a genuine process, and I think it will be.
0: The Wallabies will look to their European stars for a boost in this week's opening Nations Championship test against Ireland. Winger Max Jorgensen says players like Len Iketau, Tom Hooper and Taniela Tupou have already made an impact.
6: They're key players of this group, and you can see what they've done overseas. You know, Lenny and Hoops making the final there, and also Nella, I think, made the semi-finals there. So they've played some big games of footy, and it's good to have them back amongst the squad.
0: Australian Independent Radio News.
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11: With a top of 16 today and 100% chance of rain with an overnight of 11 tomorrow, Wednesday, we're looking 1st of July, new tax year, top of 19, 100% chance of rain with an overnight of 12. Coming into Thursday, we're looking at a max of 18, 90% chance of rain with an overnight of 8. Friday, we're looking at 17 and partly cloudy with an overnight of 5. Saturday, the weekend, 14, partly cloudy with an overnight of 3. Sunday, we're looking at 15, mostly sunny there with an overnight of 3. And Monday next week, 16 and partly cloudy with an overnight of 2. Burrendong Dam sitting on 28%. Our fire danger today, we have no rating, and looking at our roadworks, Thompson and Burke Street overnight roadworks tonight, the 30th of June, and tomorrow, Wednesday, the 1st of July. 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
3: 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Our question yesterday was, this small device was created to solve a surprisingly common kitchen problem. And our hint for today, its earliest versions relied entirely on gravity and sand. What is it? 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
1: Hi, I'm Lauralee Slack with the DCFM News Update. Dubbo Regional Airport has reopened after an alleged bomb threat prompted an emergency response yesterday morning. The threat was detected on a Qantas flight bound for Dubbo, triggering an evacuation of the airport and a major police operation. The aircraft landed safely, with all 74 passengers and crew disembarking without incident. Emergency services searched the aircraft and terminal before the airport reopened around midday after all baggage had been checked. Qantas thanked passengers for following the instructions of crew and authorities, acknowledging the incident was unsettling and disruptive, while stressing that safety remains its top priority. A passenger on board praised the calm response from Dubbo Airport staff and emergency crews, saying everyone remained composed and felt safe throughout the operation. Flights are expected to experience some delays, with passengers advised to check directly with their airline. NSW police remain on site as investigations continue, but say there is no immediate risk to public safety. The NSW government's expanded support package for businesses affected by the Great Western Highway closure is being slammed by local MPs who say it falls well short of what's needed. The government has announced an extra $20 million in business support alongside plans to build a new crossing over the existing Convict Bridge, with the highway expected to reopen by the second quarter of 2027. But federal member for Killari, Andrew Gee, has labelled the package hopelessly and utterly inadequate, arguing many affected communities have been left out and questioning whether the promised timeline can be achieved. Bathurst MP Paul Toole says the funding won't help many medium and large businesses survive another 12 months of disruption and is calling for round-the-clock construction to speed up the reopening. The NSW government says the project remains on track, but the total cost of the new bridge is yet to be determined due to the complexity of the site. Sims are back in the winner's circle after edging Forbes 18 points to 16 in another classic clash at Apex Oval. Returning forward, Alex Renane starred for the Fishies, scoring a crucial first half try and producing a tireless defensive performance as Sims bounced back from their first loss of the season. The match went right down to the wire, with veteran Jeremy Thurston again proving the hero. After kicking last year's grand final winner against Forbes, he nailed a late penalty goal with just 90 seconds remaining to seal victory on Old Boys Day. Renane says it's special to be back in green and white alongside lifelong mates, adding the club's culture and family atmosphere made returning an easy decision. The win keeps Sims second on the ladder, with tougher tests still to come in the run to the finals. Hundreds of people lined the streets of Mudgee last Friday to farewell local identity Donnie Hobbs in an emotional tribute that brought the town to a standstill. A flower-covered wicker casket, tied with baling twine, was carried through the streets on a horse-drawn cart, taking more than an hour to complete its final journey as family, friends, and members of the community stood quietly to pay their respects. An estimated 1,000 people attended Donnie's funeral service at Parklands Resort, with mourners asked to wear a feather in his memory. Longtime friend Rod Pryor said the extraordinary turnout reflected the respect and friendship Donnie had earned across all walks of life, describing him as a man whose impact reached far beyond those closest to him. Donnie Hobbs died on Wednesday, 3rd June, while in custody at Bathurst Correctional Centre, 4 days after being arrested following an incident at Mudgee Police Station. His death remains under investigation, with a report to be prepared for the coroner. That's all for the DCFM local news.
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6: With a top of 16 today and 100% chance of rain with an overnight of 11 tomorrow, Wednesday, we're looking 1st of July, new tax year, top of 19, 100% chance of rain with an overnight of 12. Coming into Thursday, we're looking at a max of 18, 90% chance of rain with an overnight of 8. Friday, we're looking at 17 and partly cloudy with an overnight of 5. Saturday, the weekend, 14, partly cloudy with an overnight of 3. Sunday, we're looking at 15, mostly sunny there with an overnight of 3. And Monday next week, 16 and partly cloudy with an overnight of 2. Burrendong Dam sitting on 28%. Our fire danger today, we have no rating. And looking at our roadworks, Thompson and Burke Street overnight roadworks tonight, the 30th of June, and tomorrow, Wednesday, the 1st of July. 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
9: 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Our question yesterday was, this small device was created to solve a surprisingly common kitchen problem. And our hint for today, its earliest versions relied entirely on gravity and sand. What is it? 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
2: Good morning, I'm Lee Harrison. Six people have been killed when a gunman opened fire in a welfare centre for mothers and children in northern Germany. A male suspect's in custody, with police believing the shooting was over a custody dispute involving the alleged gunman's baby daughter. The baby and the mother weren't hurt. Donald Trump insists Iran and the United States will resume peace talks in Qatar tomorrow. Tehran maintains it hasn't agreed to meet with the US after attacks across the Persian Gulf at the weekend. President Trump says US delegates are on their way to Doha.
3: We'll see how that goes, but we're doing very well on that front. But the meeting in Doha is going to be perhaps important, perhaps not. We're going to find out.
2: Back home, police are searching for a man who they believe has sent threatening letters to politicians, religious organisations and community leaders. The author refers to himself as Scorpio or Bullet in the more than 100 letters sent between 2015 and this year. Handwriting in the correspondence includes prominent capitalisation of the letters F, L, T, N and H. A new report has found preventable hospitalisations cost the country around $7.7 billion a year. Key nursing groups are calling for expanding the scope of practice for nurses and allowing them to access bulk billing incentives. Chief Nursing Officer for the Australian College of Nursing, Francis Rice, says business as usual isn't working.
4: Governments need to be removing the barriers and providing funding for nurses to be able to intervene in these settings and make sure people aren't getting sick and needing to go to hospital.
2: The Greens are pushing for new laws that would force businesses to pay workers under the age of 18 superannuation. The bid would affect firms including McDonald's, Woolworths and Hungry Jack's, as well as smaller companies. Bunnings, Aldi and JB Hi-Fi already pay minors super, no matter how many hours they work. The Australian ski season is shaping up to be one of the worst in history. Forecast rain this week is expected to lash the Alpine region and warm weather set to melt even man-made snow cover, spoiling holiday plans and ski camps. Mount Buller snow reporter David Clark is optimistic things will start to turn around with rain forecast today.
5: But that will turn to snow Thursday night. We're expecting, maybe around 20 centimetres or so Thursday night, Friday into Saturday morning. So it should be nice and white across the mountain. And then cold nights as well, which is good for snowmaking. So we're very optimistic. We're positive. There's a lot of the season yet to go.
2: And famed author Salman Rushdie will headline this year's Festival of Dangerous Ideas in Sydney. It'll be the first time Mr. Rushdie has visited Australia since he survived an assassination attempt in New York in 2022. This is Air News. Tennis, and it's day one action at Wimbledon. For his update, here's Paul Walsh.
6: Day one here at Wimbledon has seen the early departure of Adam Walter.

0: and Alexander Vukic after both were defeated in their round one matches. Better news for Daria Kasatkina, who was stretched to three sets by the 18-year-old Mimi Zhu, but eventually won 6-2, 3-6, 6-2. The exit of the seeds 11 and 12 in the men's draw were the main upsets of the day, with both Casper Ruud and Andrei Rublev given their marching orders. No problem for Arina Sabalenka, Daniil Medvedev, Mia Andreeva, Jessica Pegula, who all advanced in straight sets, while the defending champion Jannik Sinner was pushed to five by Mia Morkecmanovic from Serbia, eventually winning 4-6, 6-3, 6-7, 6-2, 6-3. Paul Walsh at Wimbledon for Air Sport.
1: Blues centre Stephen Crichton's excited to see the Dolphins' breakout star try his hand in State of Origin. Jack Bostock has been picked on the wing for the Blues for next week's decider. Crichton says the 22-year-old is a star.
2: He's been killing it for the Dolphins this year, so he definitely deserves his opportunity this week. And keen to build that relationship with him and see what we can do come Wednesday.
1: And Essendon's reportedly made contact with James Hurd about his senior coaching ambitions. The club's believed to have raised the possibility of him having another senior role within the football department, but not coaching. Australian Independent Radio News.
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11: With a top of 16 today and 100% chance of rain with an overnight of 11 tomorrow, Wednesday, we're looking 1st of July, new tax year, top of 19, 100% chance of rain with an overnight of 12. Coming into Thursday, we're looking at a max of 18, 90% chance of rain with an overnight of 8. Friday, we're looking at 17 and partly cloudy with an overnight of 5. Saturday, the weekend, 14, partly cloudy with an overnight of 3. Sunday, we're looking at 15, mostly sunny there with an overnight of 3. And Monday next week, 16 and partly cloudy with an overnight of 2. Burrendong Dam sitting on 28%. Our fire danger today, we have no rating. And looking at our roadworks, Thompson and Bourke Street overnight roadworks tonight, the 30th of June, and tomorrow, Wednesday, the 1st of July. 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
1: Q&A is proudly brought to you this week by us here at DCFM 88.9 with a $50 fuel voucher up for grabs. Our question yesterday was, this small device was created to solve a surprisingly common kitchen problem. And our hint for today, its earliest versions relied entirely on gravity and sand. What is it? 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Go to the DCFM post, put your answer down. 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
1: 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I have Zoe, who owns Blue Ridge Support Services. Good morning, Zoe.
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1: Feet on the ground, helping people that need help in our local community. I love it. And what makes Blue Ridge different from other providers?
5: For me, we take a very personal approach. We know that every participant's journey is unique, so we don't believe in a one-size-fits-all. We spend time getting to know each individual, understanding their goals and building supports that genuinely suit their needs and aspirations.
1: See, this is right. It isn't a one-size-fits-all for every individual in the programs that are provided. This is a fantastic approach. And can you tell us more about the new day program that's coming up?
5: Absolutely. Our day program is designed to be fun, engaging and meaningful. Participants will have opportunities to develop their life skills, build friendships, participate in community activities and enjoy experiences that promote independence and well-being. We want to be a place where everyone feels welcome, included and excited to attend.
1: I can't wait to get up there and see this new room that you've developed. I've heard so much about it over the last month or so. It's going to be fantastic. And who can access your services?
5: Our services are available to people living with disability who have NDIS funding, and we welcome participants of all backgrounds. We work with individuals and their families to ensure supports are tailored to their specific needs and goals.
1: It's a terrific service that you've put together. You should be so proud of yourself. What do you hope participants gain from engaging with Blue Ridge?
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1: 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Zoe, this is fantastic service that you've put together. Your whole organisation should be so proud of themselves, and I can't wait to see the opening day Wednesday next week, the 1st of July. It's going to be absolutely sensational.
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0: Just a reminder, on school days, school children are about and the speed limit around schools is 40 Ks. 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
2: Hi, I'm Lauralee Slack with the DCFM News Update. Dubbo Regional Airport has reopened after an alleged bomb threat prompted an emergency response yesterday morning. The threat was detected on a Qantas flight bound for Dubbo, triggering an evacuation of the airport and a major police operation. The aircraft landed safely, with all 74 passengers and crew disembarking without incident. Emergency services searched the aircraft and terminal before the airport reopened around midday after all baggage had been checked. Qantas thanked passengers for following the instructions of crew and authorities, acknowledging the incident was unsettling and disruptive, while stressing that safety remains its top priority. A passenger on board praised the calm response from Dubbo Airport staff and emergency crews, saying everyone remained composed and felt safe throughout the operation. Flights are expected to experience some delays, with passengers advised to check directly with their airline. NSW police remain on site as investigations continue, but say there is no immediate risk to public safety. The NSW government's expanded support package for businesses affected by the Great Western Highway closure is being slammed by local MPs who say it falls well short of what's needed. The government has announced an extra $20 million in business support alongside plans to build a new crossing over the existing Convict Bridge, with the highway expected to reopen by the second quarter of 2027. But federal member for Killari, Andrew G, has labelled the package hopelessly and utterly inadequate, arguing many affected communities have been left out and questioning whether the promised timeline can be achieved. Bathurst MP Paul Toole says the funding won't help many medium and large businesses survive another 12 months of disruption and is calling for round-the-clock construction to speed up the reopening. The NSW government says the project remains on track, but the total cost of the new bridge is yet to be determined due to the complexity of the site. Sims are back in the winner's circle after edging Forbes 18 points to 16 in another classic clash at Apex Oval. Returning forward, Alex Renane starred for the Fishies, scoring a crucial first half try and producing a tireless defensive performance as Sims bounced back from their first loss of the season. The match went right down to the wire, with veteran Jeremy Thurston again proving the hero. After kicking last year's grand final winner against Forbes, he nailed a late penalty goal with just 90 seconds remaining to seal victory on Old Boys Day. Renane says it's special to be back in green and white alongside lifelong mates, adding the club's culture and family atmosphere made returning an easy decision. The win keeps Sims second on the ladder, with tougher tests still to come in the run to the finals. Hundreds of people lined the streets of Mudgee last Friday to farewell local identity Donny Hobbs in an emotional tribute that brought the town to a standstill. A flower-covered wicker casket tied with baling twine was carried through the streets on a horse-drawn cart, taking more than an hour to complete its final journey as family, friends, and members of the community stood quietly to pay their respects. An estimated 1,000 people attended Donny's funeral service at Parklands Resort, with mourners asked to wear a feather in his memory. Longtime friend Rod Pryor said the extraordinary turnout reflected the respect and friendship Donny had earned across all walks of life, describing him as a man whose impact reached far beyond those closest to him. Donny Hobbs died on Wednesday, 3rd June, while in custody at Bathurst Correctional Centre, 4 days after being arrested following an incident at Mudgee Police Station. His death remains under investigation, with a report to be prepared for the coroner. That's all for the DCFM local news.
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0: Just a reminder, on school days, school children are about and the speed limit around schools is 40Ks. 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A message from Transport for New South Wales.
9: With a top of 16 today and 100% chance of rain with an overnight of 11 tomorrow, Wednesday, we're looking 1st of July, new tax year, top of 19, 100% chance of rain with an overnight of 12. Coming into Thursday, we're looking at a max of 18, 90% chance of rain with an overnight of 8. Friday, we're looking at 17 and partly cloudy with an overnight of 5. Saturday, the weekend, 14, partly cloudy with an overnight of 3. Sunday, we're looking at 15, mostly sunny there with an overnight of 3. And Monday next week, 16 and partly cloudy with an overnight of 2. Burrendong Dam sitting on 28%. Our fire danger today, we have no rating. And looking at our roadworks, Thompson and Burke Street overnight roadworks tonight, the 30th of June, and tomorrow, Wednesday, the 1st of July. 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
6: 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Our question yesterday was, this small device was created to solve a surprisingly common kitchen problem. And our hint for today, its earliest versions relied entirely on gravity and sand. What is it? 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Go to the DCFM post. Put your answer down. You could be lucky winner of that $50 fuel voucher. 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

0: Just a reminder, on school days, school children are about and the speed limit around schools is 40Ks. So keep our kids safe, watch for the 40K signs and slow down. How fast are you going now? A message from Transport for New South Wales.
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2: Good morning, I'm Lee Harrison. Drivers are being urged to fill up today, with petrol prices expected to rise from tomorrow. The fuel excise discount introduced due to the Middle East conflict will be reduced from 32 to 16 cents a litre. Motorists are still expected to save an average $11 per tank. Australasian Convenience and Petroleum Marketers Association Chief Executive Rowan Lee says people should be prepared.
3: The price of unleaded has gone down 6 cents a litre, but when the fuel excise comes back on, it'll be going up again 16 cents per litre, because that excise will come back on your price of fuel. So that'll start bleeding through over next week.
2: Former Supreme Court Judge Lex Lasry has delivered a spray against politicians and the media, claiming they're engaging in performative outrage and political theatre. In a speech, he warned Australia's heading down the pathway of America under Donald Trump, where the judiciary is undermined by personal attacks. Police are searching for the author of more than 100 threatening letters sent to politicians, religious organisations and community leaders. Dusty Fitzpatrick reports.
4: The harassing and threatening letters have been sent to a range of people and organisations over the past 11 years. The AFP and New South Wales Police have released images showing handwriting featured in the correspondence. It includes the prominent capitalisation of the letters F, L, T, N and H. The author refers to themselves as Scorpio or Bullet. Police believe the offender is a male of Caucasian appearance, aged in his 60s. Anyone with information is being urged to come forward. Dusty Fitzpatrick, Sydney.
2: A peak body for businesses wants a new national tourism strategy to be developed. A report by the Australian Chamber of Commerce and Industry has found post-COVID recovery has been stronger than expected. Tourism Executive Chair John Hart is calling for a tourism plan beyond 2030.
5: The report shows that we've done really well to have the strategy we have in place now to bring us out of COVID, but now we need something more aspirational. We need something that the industry can unite behind to achieve its potential.
2: In other news, 6 people have been killed when a gunman opened fire on a welfare centre for mothers and children in northern Germany. A male suspect's in custody, with police believing the shooting was over a custody dispute. Donald Trump insists Iran and the United States will resume peace talks in Qatar tomorrow. Tehran maintains it hasn't agreed to meet with the US after attacks across the Persian Gulf over the weekend. And the Greens are pushing for new laws that would force businesses to pay workers under the age of 18 superannuation. This is Air News. Geelong coach Chris Scott says he's removed from the decision-making around Tyson Stengel and can't shed any light on why the small forward didn't play in the VFL earlier this month. There were reports he missed the flight to Gold Coast. Stengel's been absent from the club for periods. Scott says he's miles off AFL selection.
6: It is a bit of a surprise to me that I have more players just saying, look, I'm finding this too tough at the moment. Most of the time it's going to be bloody hard work. And my take on where Tyson's at is that's how he's feeling about his sort of

0: football life at the moment. It's just all a little bit hard for him. There is a limit to our support with that, because we're like, we empathise with you, but there are limits to where our empathy takes us, because we're not a charity.
1: Socceroos teenager Lucas Harrington insists he's locked in on the World Cup and not interest from other big clubs. The 18-year-old has reportedly had interest from Barcelona and Liverpool. Harrington, who debuted against Paraguay on Friday, says his focus is on national duties.
2: Both me and my agent are fully focused on the World Cup, and I'm just here to do a job for the country, and that's all I'm focused on at the moment.
1: And in rugby league, the Blues will move camp to Kingscliff on the New South Wales far north coast today, ahead of the State of Origin decider in Brisbane next week. Six changes have been made to the side, which went down in Melbourne in Game 2. Australian Independent Radio News.
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7: It's a cloudy Tuesday. The very high chance of showers, chance of a thunderstorm late afternoon, evening. A top today of 16, a partly cloudy Wednesday. Once again, the very high chance of evening rain, chance of a thunderstorm later as well, 11 to 20. Thursday, very high chance of morning showers, sunshine for the afternoon, a windy day, 12 to 19. And for your Friday, partly cloudy, slight chance of a shower, light winds, 7 to 16. 9 past 9, 15 degrees, DCFM 88.9.

0: DCFM 88.9. What a magic word. We all need one, don't we? Holiday. That is Madonna, 26 past 9 with Ken. How you doing? Rod Crowford from Macquarie Host, eh? Good morning.
1: Good morning, Ken. Good morning, listeners.
0: How are you?
1: Very well.
0: Let's talk about the human side of Macquarie Homestay. Of course, it's buildings, it is people, and it's functioning beautifully. I get to see it every morning and every afternoon as I drive past. But I notice also, too, from time to time on your social media, your Facebook page, you post these most wonderful letters that people send saying thank you for just simply being there.
1: It's pretty humbling when you get those sort of little notes. And I guess on face value, yeah, we are bricks and mortar. We are a motel, and we provide accommodation for people. And so that's the basic functionality of what we do. But what we hear often around someone, maybe when someone's staying with us or certainly after they've left, is what the people side means to be able to have Macquarie Homestay exist for them. And usually if it's just a one or two nighter, then, I mean, that's a sort of fairly short term, in and out, do your thing, specialist appointment or whatever it might be, and you're off home again. But where we've really sort of heard some really wonderful stories back from guests, and that's both through written form and also through feedback and discussion as well, is the people side. It's the stuff that we do that helps support people that are at some really difficult sort of, I guess, forks in the road in their life or their loved ones' lives. There can be moments of real happiness in the arrival of a little one, but then at the same time, there can be some real sadness with the passing of a loved one as well. And so I guess what we are, we're known for our accommodation, but we're really also known for the people side, the people focus that we put on looking after people that are that they're humans, and a lot of people talk about we do old school well.
0: I like that, need more of old school.
1: Yeah, and there's a lot of things that make that up, but a big part of it is, yeah, we do old school well, and we look after people, and I think that's, for us, is something that that we're very proud of, and it's something that our accommodation lets us do. And so the more accommodation we have, the more people that get to stay, the more people that get to benefit from that human side of what we do. And sometimes things don't go to plan. Someone that's going to have a baby at sort of their usual sort of 38 to 40 weeks might very well at sort of 30 or 32 weeks be told, you're not going to be able to stay at home until to wait for Bubby. You're going to have to now go to Dubbo and wait in Dubbo until Baby arrives. Or if you've got to be in a whole different town away from friends and family for 4, 6, 8, 10, 12 weeks, then that can be really daunting. And so having somewhere like Homestay, their home away from home, is a really important part of our mums navigating that time. But also if your partner has had an incident and is in hospital and you're here by yourself, again, that journey of potential surgeries and then maybe rehabilitation and all that stuff that might sort of come from it can be really daunting. And so being around other people that understand maybe what the journey's like as they're going through a similar thing is actually a really important part of, I guess, the environment that Homestay provides.
0: And part of what you do is that last minute, oh my God, I need some accommodation. And your team handles it so well.
1: Yeah, we do. We get phone calls. Last week I had a phone call at 2 o'clock in the morning from someone who needed a room for the night. So we're able to help them with that. They had a room for the night. They were discharged from hospital, and so they had a warm bed and somewhere safe to stay for the night, and then was able to go home the next day. And so they're the important things, that it's the human side of things. It's not about the money side. It's purely about looking after people when they need somewhere to stay.
0: And the money side, though, is very, very important. And obviously you have fundraisers, and you have wonderful people supporting Macquarie Homestay and businesses, local and further afield.
1: Yeah, we do. One of the things that we are really, really conscious of is how many really, really wonderful, valued and important charities exist, not only in Dubbo, but across sort of regional New South Wales. And we're one of that mix. And when people choose to make a donation to any charity, I don't think it's missed where they appreciate just how important that decision decision has been that they choose that particular charity. We particularly are very lucky that a lot of people choose to support us in that way. There's a connection that they feel. It's a tangible connection. Some people choose to want to put donations into helping us build more infrastructure so we can accommodate more people. Some people want their donations to help by just simple as washing powder and things for the guests to use. They don't have to worry when they're here. So there's some really tactile and real tangible ways that people can help support us. But it's certainly it's not missed on us the genuine thanks that we have that people are choosing to support us through giving. Certainly in the run to end of financial year, that's highly prevalent because a lot of people are choosing to make those donations within the end of financial year tax time. But there are some really, really wonderful charities in our city, and we are very, very thankful for the support that we get in helping us do what we do.
0: And another fundraiser in the works coming up a little later this year, another of your infamous long lunches.
1: Yeah, we do. So on the back of the success of the Lazy River long lunch that we've had now for 2 years, the folks out at Armatry are running a long lunch for us this year. So there's a few CWA branches and community members that are all getting involved and organising a long lunch out at Armatry on the Sunday the 20th of September. So tickets are on sale now through 123 Ticks. They're across our socials as well. But that'll be a really nice family day out in the gardens out at Armatry. Those that have been out there knows what the big grass area is like out the back and what a terrific setting that'll be. So we're really looking forward to having a really nice way to sort of bring homestay to that community and to the communities out that way that use us, and have a really nice social day, and at the same time do a little bit of fundraising for us as well.
0: Now, if someone would like to volunteer some time or get in contact with Macquarie Homestay, what's the best way?
1: Across all the many ways. 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Happy to have a chat.
0: Rod Crowford, Macquarie Homestay, thanks for your time.
1: Thanks, Ken. We'll get you thinking.
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0: FM 88.9, and thank you for doing so. The members and radio, 16 to 10, 13 degrees today. Yeah, a bit of rain around and a top of 16. Coming up, Rick Springfield, Maybe Dolls, some Tears for Fears, and we'll check in with what's going on in Australia and the world at 10 o'clock.
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0: DCFM 88.9 with a very short-lived Aussie band called the Maybe Dolls. Only one album, and that was on it, Nervous Kid. It's 8 to 10, new sport and weather on the way. Next hour, Darius Rucker, Lee Kernaghan, and Melinda teams up with Diesel. Now, coming up shortly is the Dubbo branch of the CPSA. They meet monthly, and the next one is Friday the 10th of July, Dubbo RSL Club, 10 a.m. start. Guest speaker is Dr. Tony Brown, who will talk all about arthritis and the ways to manage. If you'd like some more details about the CPSA, Barb is the lady to talk to on 0427 251 121.
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1: Hello there, I'm Sean Bindley. The Albanese government admits as the fuel excise gradually tapers off, it could impact on inflation. The excise will be reduced by 16 cents on each litre of petrol and diesel until August 2nd. The heavy vehicle road user charge will also be lowered over the same period. Treasurer Jim Chalmers says it's about helping households in the immediate term.
2: Still a bit of uncertainty out of the Middle East. Some welcome developments in the last couple of weeks, but we need that ceasefire to stick. Because the oil price has come down a fair bit. That's a good thing, but we need that to endure.
1: The United States Supreme Court has refused to hear the US President's appeal against a jury finding that he sexually abused and defamed the writer E. Jean Carroll, leaving a $5 million civil judgment intact. None of the nine justices, including three appointed by Donald Trump himself, issued a written dissent, and Carroll's lawyer says the ruling ends the President's efforts to avoid accountability. President Trump responded